0: And now you are here with me, MC Reggie. I was gone last week, but I'm here now. So, hey, there you go. You are now tuned in to the Alternative 13 Crispy Bacon New Alternative Music Showcase. I am terribly delighted to bring this to you today. We've got some delicious music coming up shortly, but let's hear a quick message first, and then I'll be right back.
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0: Alrighty, let's get into our number 13 pick on our charts this week here at KVSC. Coming to us from Pittsburgh, Pennsylvania, this is a group with a very fun name. I've liked it ever since I heard their song Freak back in the day. Good tune. But you won't be hearing it today. You'll be hearing something a little bit newer. This group is, of course, Feeble Little Horse, and they've released their latest album, Bitknot, on Saddle Creek Records. I've quite liked what I've heard of this. So, I don't know. Why don't we just give it a listen? Again, this is number 13, Feeble Little Horse. This track is called... Ooh, and I'll even tell you what the track is called. It's called Paces, here on KVSC.

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1: Good eye, mate.
0: New South Wales.
1: I just sound like a big nerd. No shade to any Australians listening. I don't think you sound like a big nerd. I think I do. But this group is, again, where are they? Babe Rainbow. And this is a track off of their latest release, Acid and Honey, which came out on Eureka Records just a little bit ago. And that is a new, a debut here in our charts. This is their first week in the charts. Feeble Little Horse has been in our system for quite a little while now. Last week, they were at number 2. So they fall in a little bit, but it just creates more room for new and exciting tunes to come our way. Let's hear a little bit of a message, and then I'll be back.
2: 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This is an 18 and up event. 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
1: Alrighty, it is time for us to get into number 11 on our charts this week. They were at 7 last week, so they've fallen just a smidgen, but hey, they're still up there in the big 1-3. This is a group called Fruit Bats. This is a group out of Chicago, Illinois, formed in 1997, and it's a bit of a rotating cast of characters around the main singer-songwriter, Eric D. Johnson. And their latest album is called The Landfill. They've released it on Merge Records. And the song we are going to hear today is called Wild Pony Tower Moment. I like that. I have 4 2-syllable words. Dun, dun, dun, dun, dun, dun, dun. It's like an iambic pentameter or something. That's good stuff. So let's find out why they are 11 on the charts this week. And let's hit it with their song, Wild Pony Tower Moment, on KVSC.

0: KVSC, that was Through the Heather by Pond, this week's number 10 choice for our top 13 releases of the week. That record is called Terrestrials, and it was released on Mango Vision Records. And now we've listened to it, and I haven't pulled up any information about them more, but I'm dealing with that basement Wi-Fi. You know, I love being in the basement of Stuart Hall, but... Ooh, they're Australian. We've got Australian representation to go around on the charts this week. That's pretty cool. If only, let's see. Yeah. I know Miss Aldis Harding has been on our... Actually, no. She's from New Zealand. I'm lying to you. I'm lying to you on the air, and I'm not finishing a single thought. And why would I? You know, who does that? Like a professional DJ? That's what I am. Hey, but let's, what do we got coming up next? Let me take a look here. We're going to hear a little message about our eclectic breakfast programming, which you can tune into tomorrow morning. And then we're going to get into, looks like, our number 9 spot this week. So let's hit it.
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0: KVSC, our next selection comes to us from... BKNY, the 212, if you will. I was in the 212 on the Uptown A. You know what's up, or don't you? That was just a little bit of lyrics from an artist who I won't name. But Brooklyn, New York is where this next artist comes from. This band is called Widow's Peak. It's a little bit of a fun one because it's all one word, so it could potentially be Widow Speak. But I hear most people just say Widow's Peak, which perhaps would make more sense, but, you know... I like to interpret. I like to find different meaning in things. But as I was saying, this is our number 9 pick this week. Their album Roses, which was released on Captured Tracks. And we are going to hear the song Angel Number from them today. So get your 444s ready. That's the one I feel like I see the most. But yeah. Hey, Angel Number by Widow's Peak. Our number 9 pick on the Alternative 13 this week on KVSC.

Number eight. Let's hear it for number eight, because that's the number on the chart of the album that we just heard a little sample of. That track was called Love Is Gone by Jalen Ngonda. And that is off of his most recent album, Doctrine of Love, released on Daptone Records. This is an American-born, England-residing artist, a little bit of an American-British chap. I'm so sorry. I just wanted to do another accent. I'm going to get a cease and desist from anyone who doesn't have a Minnesota voice because of the way that I do. Hey, listen. So that was number eight. Why don't we move on, right? Huh? Why don't we get into the next one? So let's do that. This next group is our number seven pick. They're pretty humble and they're rodents. You might know who I'm about to say. Modest Mouse. Yes, this is their album, An Eraser and a Maze, released under Glacial Pace Records. And we are going to hear their track, Picking Dragon's Pockets, today. So one more time, that is our number seven record of this week, An Eraser. And off of it, here is Picking Dragon's Pockets on KVSC.

0: Look for Anger by Ultra Bomb right here on KVSC. That is our number 6 album of the week this week, called The Bridges That We Burn. It was released on Greenway Records this year. Ultra Bomb is a little bit of a punk supergroup. They've got they've got representatives from groups like Husker Du, Social Distortion, Soul Asylum. So, you know, they kind of know what they're doing. They've got a couple notches on their belt, as it were. But yeah, that is our number 6 selection of this week. And it's about time we move on to number 5. But before we do, let's hear a little bit about House of Flow.
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0: This next group comes to us from Canada, the French part of it, as it were. A little bit of Quebec, Montreal, the only city that anyone knows in Quebec. That's not true. There's probably other cities that people know about, but not me. I'm just a dumb American. I'm not dumb, only about some things. But yeah, this group is called La Sécurité, French, so I got to put some sauce on it. And this release is called Bingo! And it's got an exclamation point, so you gotta exclaim it. Bingo! I just saw Shay Lalonic walk by. What a treat. History Mystery, tune in. But yeah, this was released on Mothland Records. And everything I've heard off of it has been pretty fun. They're like a dance funk kind of group. So why don't we just get into it? This first track, and it's a French name, so I might butcher it, but it's called Princesse. It's princess with an extra E on the end. But yeah, this is our number 5 placement, and you're going to listen to it right now, KVSC.

That was just a little snippet of that last song we heard, Horse Girls, Rivers Run Free, off of her album, Dirt's Healing, that is at the number 4 position right now in our top 13 charts. And as it should be, number 1 in my heart, frankly. Actually, number 2. I still haven't found... it's pretty close, but it's like the Underscores album from this year. That's my number 1. Horse Girls, a pretty close second, but like, you know what I mean. Ooh, kicking the desk. A Horse Girl is a horse, not a DJ. She comes to us from Berlin, Germany, and her name is Stella Stallion. She's great. She's awesome. That particular track we just heard, Rivers Run Free, was produced in part by A.G. Cook. So she's got connections. She was recently on the deluxe album version of Wet Leg's CPR, I believe. It's a very fun verse. Listening to it with my partner, they were like, this sounds like a verse that a Drag Race competitor would

0: You'll Never Fix Me by Jack White is the track that we just heard off of the number two release from our charts this week, Frozen Charlotte, released on Third Man Records. You may recognize those vocals from The White Stripes, the duo of which Jack White was the vocalist of. What a creative name, right? Was the other guy's last name Stripes? Gah, gah, gah, gah, gah. I don't actually know. Maybe that's embarrassing for me. Maybe you feel that I should be embarrassed about that. But I feel neutral, frankly. We listened to this album a few weeks ago, we being myself and John Drake for Crispy Critics, and we thought it was fine. You know, we found it a bit, what's the word? Referential, but there's a different word for it. I'm not going to think of it. You probably know what I mean, though. You know, it's fine. It's just didn't really show us anything new or exciting. Didn't make us flip the table. And sometimes that happens. You don't want to see John Drake when he hears something really good because everything's all over the floor. Chairs are broken. Hearts are broken. I'm lying. I don't know if he'd like me coming on the air and lying on him like that. But yeah. Hey, and even if it wasn't so much for us, I'm glad that the other folks at KVSC seem to love it, because it is, of course, number two. And with the number two album concluded, that brings us to our number one. Anybody want to do a drum roll? Okay. Oh, thanks. It's Souvenir by Knitting. Nice drum roll.
1: Thank you. I appreciate that.
0: Yeah, anytime. But yeah. It's a Souvenir by Knitting. This was released on Mint Records, and this is another group out of Montreal. They got a lot going on in Quebec these days. Them, and then La Sécurité, and also Angine du Poitrine, who we've been playing, maybe not so much anymore, but we played a good amount of earlier in this year. But yeah. Hey, why don't we just get into this track? This album's number one for a reason, so... Let's hear it. This track is called Here Comes by Knitting, and you are listening to The Alternative 13 on KVSC.

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1: KVSC, we went a little bit over the top of the hour there, but that's all right. You're not mad at me. You love me. I don't want to make any presumption about how you feel about me. You could be neutral towards me. You could even dislike me. But what's done is done. You know what I mean? We can't go back now. All we can do is move forward and listen to more music. But yeah, I hope you enjoyed the Alternative 13. We are now on to the Crispy Bacon New Music Showcase. So we just get to play cool new stuff. It's a fun time. I'll be here with you for 2 hours. So make yourself comfortable. You know, pour yourself a glass of a beverage. Put your feet up, put some slippers on, get a mobile game out. Back in the day when I was getting into audio drama, I would always, I'd always get my episode ready to go, and I'd get my mobile game ready to go, either my mobile game or Minecraft, because it's just kind of simple and repetitive physical motions so that I can lock my brain on to what's being said. Yeah. So get your Minecraft out. Get your Minecraft Steve ready to rumble, because we're going to hang out for a little while. Before we get into some more music, though, I would like to play a promo for everyone's favorite program here at KVSC. By everyone, I mean me, but probably some other people, too. Hey, this is a little bit about Nerd Network News.
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1: Thank you, Mooney and Wolfie. We love you. And with that, it's about time for us to listen to some more music. So why don't we do that? I've got a few more selections off of our top 30 this week, 3-0. I know we were doing 13 before, and now we're doing 30. It's like a weird vocal prank. But we're going to get into it with a little bit of Styrofoam Winos. They are at number 14 this week, just shy of making the top 13. You'll get them next time, guys. Or you won't. Or you'll fall off the chart completely. Who knows? Every week is different. We're also going to hear from Little Barry, who was number one last week. They dropped all the way down to 30 this week. But you know, what can you do? We're going to hear a bit from them. And we're also going to hear from Doc Rhombus, who is at number 28 this week. So let's get into it. This first track by Styrofoam Winos is called Next Thing on KVSC.
4: Here's

KVSC, that was Trillions by Doc Rhombus. Before we heard that, it was Coralisa by Little Barry, and that first track we heard was Next Thing by Styrofoam Winos. That catches us up. Let's get into another set. This one, I'm going a little off, what do they call it, format. I'm going to play a little bit more of our top 30 for you, but I just wanted to listen. It's late at night. Nobody's here. I just wanted to play some classic MC Reggie radio selections. So that's what I'm going to do. Coming up next, we're going to hear from Muna, who actually are on the charts this week. But we're also going to hear from Underscores, Remy Wolf, who's got a new album coming out sometime soon, it seems. And also a little bit of Say She She. So let's get into this set and let's enjoy some lovely music. This first track by Muna is off of their album Dancing on the Wall, which falls at number 24 this week on our charts. And the song we are going to hear is called East Side Girls. You know what you're listening to, but I'll tell you anyway. It's KVSC, the first on your FM dial.

0: 88.1 KVSC FM and HD St. Cloud, and KMOJ HD3 Minneapolis St. Paul. I got confused halfway through there because I thought I heard a knock on the door, but I think it was just my chair. Hey, we just got done listening to a little bit of Say She She. That was their song Find a Way off of their 2021, I believe, album Silver. That was the first track I ever heard from my heard here at KV. And it served me quite well because about a year or two later, we had a ticket giveaway to see them at Fine Line, which is one of my partner and I's favorite venues. And we got to see them. It was really, really great. So, hey, while I'm on the topic, you can always at any time go to kvsc.org. Go to let me do it on my computer so I know I'm telling you the right information. You're going to go to the music tab on the top left, and then you are going to want to click on ticket giveaways. Yes. Who do we have right now, actually? We've got a First Avenue dance party coming. Oh, nope. That was a few days ago. Hello. Ignore that I said that. We've got this weekend, we've got a Broadway rave at Fine Line. I know they do those every now and again, but they're always a good time. A couple of things on Friday, August 14th at First Avenue or Fine Line. You can catch the Can't Feel My Face 2010s dance party or the Gimme Disco, depending on, you know, just depending on what you want to hear. But yeah, if you want to, we've actually, what? I read down the list. I was like, I'm going to let you read those on your own. No, I'm actually going to tell you this last one. Tuesday, October 27th of this very year at the Fillmore, we're giving away tickets to see freaking Thundercat. Wow. Man, I got to see Thundercat, I don't know, 3-4 years ago now. And if you have the opportunity, I really think you should go see him. He's casting spells on that bass. It's wild to watch, but he's just great. But there's a few more other than that. So if you are interested in any of those or are just interested in seeing some live music, follow those steps, go to that website and get your head in the game. Put your hat in the ring, rather, for these tickets. Hey, but what else were we just listening to? Find a Way by Say She She. Before that, it was Kangaroo by Remy Wolf, the title track of her 2024 album, Big Ideas. And she has come out with a new single just recently. Hopefully we'll have that for you in our system soon. It's called Twiggy. I don't know about you, but I'm very excited to hear whatever else is on her new album. We also heard from Underscores, The Piece, off of her 2026 album, You. I just love it. It's my favorite album that's come out this year. And there have been some really excellent albums this year. So I just think that she really holds her own. And then that first track, of course, from number 24 on our charts this week. Yes, I said the right number. That was East Side Girls by Muna off of Dancing on the Wall, which came out this May. Whoo! I just talked at you for a long time. Why don't we hear a little bit about our indie brunch programming, and then I will be back with more songs.
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0: All right, KVSC, let's get into another set. This time I'm going to be a nice, law-abiding DJ and only play songs that are on our top 30 this week. We are going to hear from Melt. It's got two T's. If you'll notice, I said the T twice. Off of their release, Pathways, on the label Network. What else we got? We're also going to hear from Death Cab for Cutie, their most recent album, I Built You a Tower. And then we're going to hear, to get us started, a little bit from Ubet's self-titled release. So, hey, I talked a lot earlier. I'm going to shut up now. This track is called Bad Choice, and you're listening to 88.1 KVSC, your sound alternative.

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Yeah.

0: ladies, gentlemen, and whoever, we just heard from Melt. Yep, I said the T twice again because it's spelled with two T's, and you know I'm going to abide by the stylization, whether they want me to or not. Woo! But that track was called By Your Side. I can't remember if I already said that. By Melt off of their album Pathways. Before we heard from them, it was Riptides by Death Cab for Cutie off of I Built You a Tower. And that first track was off of Ubet's self-titled release, Ubet, and it was called Bad Choice. I thought it was a good choice, though, to play on the radio. I thought it was good, if not neutral. Yeah, this is a solid set. Let's listen to a little promo, and then we're going to close out this hour together and start a new one.
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0: Alrighty, to close out this hour, we are going to hear from Eka Vandal coming up here shortly. Oh, I haven't been saying the numbers. Eka Vandal is currently sitting at 25th place right now on our charts. We're also going to hear from Aldous Harding, who is right around there at 27. And in the meantime, let's get into some Francis of Delirium. Their album Run Run Pure Beauty off of Dalliance Records is at 17th place this week. And the track we are going to hear is called Higher. And it's not by Whitney Houston. It's by Francis of Delirium. So, yeah, pretty much. Hey, enjoy it. KVSC, College and Community Radio.

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1: KVSC, here we go. One more hour until we hang out again tomorrow. Woo-hoo. It's late and I might be starting to lose it, but I hope that you're enjoying this program either way. Yeah. What do I got for you? What do I got for you? Oh, I can tell you what we were just listening to. Sure. Why not? Just got done listening to Molly by Eka Vandal off of their album Looking for People to Unfollow, which is, of course, at 25th place on our charts this week. We also heard One Stop by Aldous Harding off of Train on the Island, which is at 27th. It has been, it has had some pretty good staying power. This is a really good album, in my opinion. And then that first track, of course, Higher by Francis of Delirium off of the album Run, Run, Pure Beauty, which comes in at number 17 on our charts this week. Hey, what should we get up to now? It's a fresh new hour. It's our last one. We better make it count. Why don't we listen to a promo? Yeah, sounds good.
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1: KVSC, I'm gonna bend the rules a little bit. Listen, come on. It's so late. Can't we have a little fun together? You guys are like Stickler. Has anyone seen that video of the fake ghost of Michael Jackson? I shan't say more about it at this time. but just know, I'm thinking about it. I just want to shake things up a little. I want to start this set with a really great song, and I've got a hankering for it, so I want to hear it. So honestly, let's just get into it, and you'll have to find out on your own what we're going to hear after that. This track is by Prince, and it's called Housequake, and you're listening to KVSC, your sound alternative.
5: 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Damn. 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

frequency. No research, no risk-taking. Four drunk travelers with bloodshot eyes sip on sweating beer cans just off the corner, waiting out the downtown protest. A trans woman in burgundy crop top with yellow geometric sunglasses and an ivory umbrella shielding the sun sips on iced tea from her straw. The universe is universing. The tow truck tricksters try to boost the tires of the people.

let me in my caption, get over, get ahead, culture, open tabs, generation in the echo chambers of greed. A bunch of individuals who want to go viral over commentary, all caps, baby boomer tech reds. No spine having. Dump as doorknobs. When people show you who they are, be

KVSC, that was a little snippet of an album you can learn more about tomorrow at 4:30 when myself and Rebecca cover it for Crispy Critics. That track was called Link NB by Kalayla off of her hot new album, New Avatar. I'm really, really excited for everyone to hear what we think about this album and the accompanying choice that we've selected with it. I think this is a really, really strong week for Crispy Critics. So yeah, tune in. Kalayla, I have enjoyed since her album Raven came out in, what was that, 2023? My DJ friend down at Radio K, shout out DJ Spooky, got me into that one. But she creates such a beautiful landscape and world with the music she makes. And this album is no exception. She's really marrying sort of like indie guitar sounds and a little bit of punk rock roots showing in there as well. With her beautiful, beautiful R&B vocals and some drum and bass, stuff like that. She's, you know, American, but she lives part-time in London. So you got to get the D&B in there. But yeah, stay tuned to hear more about that tomorrow. Before that, we heard from Aja Monet, the song Holly Weird. Aja Monet is sitting at number 19 in our standings right now with her album The Color of Rain. I just think it's really sick that we get to hear some cool, like, spoken word slam poetry type stuff on our airwaves. I love how much different kinds of music we get to hear on the station. I love it here. What can I say? I'm cheesy. And, of course, that first track was Housequake by Prince. What more can I say? I could probably say the name of the album. But I don't have it handy, so that's probably something I should just know off the top of my head. But I don't. And that's okay, you know? Everybody makes mistakes. But yeah, hey, we're going to listen to some more music now. And all of these tracks are going to be, oh, nope. Two of these tracks are going to be on our charts right now. We're going to hear from Of Montreal and Swap Meet, who are sitting at 3 and 21, respectively. Swap Meet, this is their debut for their album Mount Zero on our charts. We're also going to hear some Sufjan. I want to hear some Sufjan, and I'm allowed, so you're going to. And you're going to like it. I mean, you don't have to. You can dislike it if you want. I can't control your emotions. But that's what's going to happen, so why don't we get into it? This first track is called I Know by Swap Meet, and you are listening to 88.1 KVSC Radio. That's as local as it gets.

0: Come on, KBSC, feel the Illinois. Listen, that's what the name of the song was. Come on, feel the Illinois, by Sufjan Stevens off of his amazing album, Come on, Feel the Illinois. Or just Illinois if you want to be particular. But if you're reading all of the text on the album cover, you know, there's a little extra. I love that song. I love that album. It's one of the best albums ever. So thanks for sitting and listening to that with me. Before we heard from Mr. Stevens, it was a little bit of Montreal off of their most recent album, Aethermead, which is sitting at 23 right now. We heard their track, Take the Form. And then the other track we heard before them was by Swap Meet. It was called I Know, and it's off of their album, Mount Zero. They are sitting at number 21 right now on our charts. Yeah. Hey, yeah, pretty much. Why don't we hear a little bit of a message, and then I'll be back. Yeah.
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0: Now's the time of the show where I tell you what I'm going to play next. We've got, let me see here. We've got two more songs off of our top 30 this week. And then I'm just going to, you know, kind of fart around and do whatever for the last couple sets. So off of our list, we are going to hear next from Sunday Club. This is their, self-titled release. And it is in number 22. 22nd place, I should say, on our charts this week. We're also going to hear from Mason Jennings, whose album Dark Wings is at number 20. That about rounds out our top 30, but there's still more time. What am I going to do? I'll tell you what I'm going to do. I'm going to play some Greg Mendez. Wait a minute. Hold on just a minute. He's also on the list. Why would I lie? With his album Beautyland, he is in 26th place, and we're going to hear a track from him, and then I'm going to let loose, and then we're going to listen to a little bit of my new band, Belief. But in the meantime, here is, and I just said it, and I should know it, number 22 on our top 30 chart, Sunday Club doing their song Turquoise on KBSC.

Hey, VSC, we've only got a little bit more time together, so I'm going to tell you everything you need to know. The track we just heard was by my new band, Believe, off of their self-titled release from earlier this year, and it was called In the Blink of an Eye. Before we heard from them, it was Greg Mendez, who is in 26th place. And we heard the track from him, Everybody Wants to Be Your Friend Except Me, off of his album, Beautyland. We also heard Mason Jennings doing Say Goodbye to the Ground off of the album Dark Wings. And that first track we heard was Turquoise by Sunday Club off of their self-titled release, which is in 22nd place. That pretty much wraps up the top 30. We've heard everything we can hear from it. So now what am I going to do? Well, I'm going to have some fun. I'm gonna play some cool tunes. We're going to hear from Anjimily coming up here in a little bit. Another really great album that came out earlier this year. Just beautiful trans poetry. I'm a fan. We're also going to hear from Water Baby, another album from earlier this year. We're going to hear a track called Beck and Call. I haven't listened to a ton from that album since, you know, it's been in the system, but that song has real staying power. We're also going to hear from Dry Cleaning, the song Cruise Ship Designer, and I'm playing that because the vocals remind me a little bit of vocals from Mary in the Junkyard, who is the other artist we'll be talking about tomorrow on Crispy Critics. So get excited for that. I'm going to play a not very exciting song, actually. There are some really cool tracks on this album. And this one is one of them. It's just not super hype, you know? It's called Peter the Dog. And my interpretation, it's about depression and dissociation. And I just really like, this is a group that is enmeshed in metaphor at all times. And I really like the way that they've done it. It's just cool stuff. So if you like what you are about to hear, please tune in tomorrow at 4:30 to myself and Rebecca getting into the details of that and also the latest from Kalila. Yeah. Alrighty, let's get into it. I've been MC Reggie. Hey, I've had such a lovely time DJing for you tonight. I hope you've enjoyed yourself as well. After this, we've got Undercurrents with Punk Rock Zach. And then, yeah, the rest is not history because it hasn't happened yet, but it will be. Let's get into it. This song is called Peter the Dog by Mary in the Junkyard, and you're listening to 88.1 KVSC Educational Public Radio.

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1: Yep, that's right, kids. You are tuned into your sound alternative. This is KVSC, and that was the wrapping up of a nice little show. You may or may not be familiar with. That is called the Crispy Bacon New Music Show there. Thanks to Reggie from the music department for doing a fantastic job bringing us all the new music. Let's take a look, if you will. It's crazy. It's just showing me too much of what I actually have coming up. Dry Cleaning there with Cruise Ship Designer from a new one called Secret Love wrapped us up. Mary in the Junkyard. What a great band name. Peter the Dog from their Role Model Hermit. And we had my new band Believe in the Blink of an Eye from the self-titled new release there. Going back to a quarter to the hour, we had Greg Mendes with Everybody Wants to Be Your Friend Except Me from Beautyland. We had Mason Jennings, Sufjan Stevens, and Kalela and Aja Monet way back. Good stuff there, I gotta say. I actually really dug that Hollyweird track from Aja Monet. But anyway, that is, of course, every Tuesday night, 7 to 10 p.m. You can get your fix. New music right here, starting with the Alternative 13 Countdown.

heading back up there a little bit, although Friday night looks like it's going to cool down below 60 again, and then headed into the weekend, I'm seeing slight chances of showers. We're not going to say that, though, because, yeah, it is going to get into the mid-80s over the weekend, and by Monday, I would say kind of sticking in that range. So just in the more nice summer days kind of things. But Bob Wiseman, our SESU meteorologist and professor emeritus, that means he's retired, did say, I will not forecast rain during a drought. I will not forecast rain during a drought. I will not forecast rain during a drought. You think he maybe is kind of getting a theme there, but he's definitely right to say that, because it seems like every time we've got rain on the horizon, it doesn't quite materialize. It did this morning to the tune of a tenth of an inch at my house. But anyway. All right, kids, let's do this thing.

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1: So I've got the Undercurrents Punk Rock Show till 11, and my name is Zach G. Asphodel. Let's do this thing. We're going to start it off tonight with a little bit of new music first, but if you're following me on the socials by chance, follow me at Undercurrents Punk on Blue Sky, Instagram, and Undercurrents Punk Rock on Facebook. And, of course, you can find KVSC there as well, KVSC 81 FM on Blue Sky and other platforms. But if you follow me a little bit, you might have seen that I'm doing a little tribute tonight. I'm going to play some New York hardcore in honor of Luke Kohler, the singer of Sick of It All, who passed away, a week and a half ago already? The 24th of July. And I'm going to mention this one, too. We don't have anything in the collection, which is really sad, and I just got turned on to this band. But I'm also going to note the passing of a drummer down in Phoenix, Arizona, named Cassie, and I'm going to try to get her name right. Jalilia? No, wait, hold on. Let's see if I get this right. Yeah, Jalili, I believe is how it's said. Anyway, Cassie Jalili is was the drummer of the Venomous Pinks from Phoenix, Arizona. Passed away back in April on the 25th. Just fantastic band. I listened to a bunch of their stuff, and I was like, wow, we need to get some of this in the collection for sure. The style that they started off playing pretty much hardcore back in the early days, and just kind of mixed it in with the regular straight up kind of more dirty punk rock. And by 2022, they put out a full length called let me get this right again too. I want to say here there is Vita Morse, so I believe that is Long Live Death. But anyway, they are from Phoenix, Arizona, and lost their drummer. That's the key. So tonight I'm going to just play a bunch of stuff along those lines, but also we're going to hit you some new stuff right away. If you've got a request or suggestion, though, kvsc.org, swing by and throw a request up there at the top of the page, make a request there, or hit me on one of the socials. I'll try to catch you there. If you tag 881FM, that's KVSC 881FM on Blue Sky, that'll come right into this lovely little room, and I will see it. All right, let's get back into it right now, though. This is we're going to start it off with a band called Far, Far Away from down yonder in the Twin Cities. They've got a new single. They're going to be releasing their full length, I think, this month. This one, actually, I missed last month. New one called Chrome and Gore. And this is the latest single that will be from the full length, whose title I cannot remember, but I promise you, get to it soon. This is Far, Far Away, right here on Undercurrents Punk Rock.

Brand new stuff there from a band called Coworker, from an EP called Shame that they just put out here in the past month or so. Overcooking the Sauce is the name of that tune. And yeah, gotta love it. Dark and Evil. Definitely cool stuff to have in our collection right here at KVSC. Bad Idea up ahead of that. Brand new single from that band, also released in the past month here, The Rejected. And again, I surmise that listening to it a bit, that is likely a reference to the early 80s movie of the same, not the same title, sorry, it's called Suburbia, of the same title as the early 90s movie that had nothing to do with it. So a little bit of Penelope Spheris and others in on that first band, first movie, I should say. Far, Far Away, though, brand new stuff there. Another new single, High Tension Records, put that one out. It's off their upcoming new full length they will have for us. I want to say later this month is the plan, so we'll see what comes of that. Detail-wise, I can't remember, but that's okay. Sometimes you just got to say, you know what, that's okay to have a new song and not know the rest of the deal. But if you like what I've been playing, the Far, Far Away have a bunch of singles. You can just find them at farfarawayband.com. And they got all kinds of great stuff on there. So, St. Paul, Minneapolis, punk rock. All right, we're going to get back into some more music right now. Here's that tribute I was mentioning. If you're into the New York hardcore thing, you probably heard the band Sick of It All. They have been around since, sometime in the 80s that I can't even remember. I want to say 1983-ish, something like that. There is a fellow band of theirs that ties in a little bit. I was talking about the Venomous Pinks at the beginning of the show because they lost their drummer back in April, Cassie. One of the releases that they have up on Bandcamp, the Venomous Pinks have a release up there. It's four songs featuring two songs with Roger Murray of Agnostic Front guesting on there. So I just thought that was interesting. He is a legendary hardcore figure, much like Lou Kohler from Sick of It All, who passed away on July 24th. So we're going to tie things together because I don't have anything from the Venomous Pinks to play, unfortunately, but I will get some soon because that is a good thing to have in the collection. But let's play some Sick of It All, and then I'll play some Agnostic Front just to tie things together. Here's our shout out to the fallen couple of recent punk rock heroes in the world. I'm sure there are many more for those of you out there that know or knew any of them. My heart goes out to you, and this is for you. So we're going to start it off with going back to the Sick of It All album, Call to Arms. This is from 1999, if I'm not mistaken, and I'm going to give you a hopeful track here called The Future Is Mine. And then we'll follow that up with a cut off of their Live in a Dive release. Fat Records put out this series, the live series here. This is recorded at the famous Bottom of the Hill in San Francisco. This is only the third one in the series, Live in a Dive Records. But of course, legendary band like Sick of It All definitely had to appear. It's 23 tracks. You're going to get to hear the tune. I'm going to get to hear Us Versus Them, I think was what I was going to choose for you. So there you go. All right, here's Sick of It All, followed by some Agnostic Front shortly right here on Undercurrents Punk Rock KVSC.

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0: Safety pins are the nipple of academia.

Going way back to 1984, that was the lovely sounds of Agnostic Front. Roger Murray on vocals there, and again, a tie-in to the band The Venomous Pinks, who had him join them on a couple of tunes on a release they have up on Bandcamp, which is interesting because you can't buy the whole release. You can only buy track by track, which is very odd. But if you get a chance, go take a look at what they've got up, thevenomouspinks.com. Easy enough to remember. Phoenix, Arizona. They're still playing. They've got a friend who has stepped in with Cassie, the drummer's blessing, before she passed away back in April. But he stepped in and has been drumming for them and being able to keep up their shows in the midst of the grief and tumult. So that's cool. That's what friends do, right? All right. We've got a whole lot of great stuff. In that set of music you heard, again, Agnostic Front, finish it, United and Strong from Victim in Pain. That was reissued in 2009 by Bridge Nine Records. Great hardcore label there. Came out originally back in 1984. That was the full-length Victim in Pain. And then this one has the bonus material of the United Blood EP, which actually is probably about as long, which I think is funny. So if you get a chance and you want to look at some early New York hardcore there, Agnostic Front, never a huge fan of theirs. However, I acknowledge very much, especially in these early 1983-84 times, that this was a very, very influential band. So, all right. So, since Roger appeared with the Venomous Pinks, I will give them a stamp of approval as well. Sick of It All with a double shot to start off that set. Us versus Them from Live in a Dive. And what a great thing Lou said at the end there. Of course, let's keep that dance floor moving. I think that's just good advice for life. The Future Is Mine, going back to 1999's Call to Arms, also on Fat Records. To give you a taste of some New York hardcore there from Sick of It All. 10:28 on the clock right now. My name is Zach Giasvidal. This is Undercurrents Punk Rock. We're not playing enough punk, so let's do it up. I'm just kidding. We aren't playing enough stuff, though. That's for sure. I'd like to get back to a point where I'm playing more songs than I'm talking, so let's just do this now. Going to go a little bit different direction. Some bands that I think the Venomous Pinks either have played with or would like to have or maybe should someday. Here you go. This is Bad Cop, Bad Cop from their wonderful release, Warriors. Here's a song going. It's got a great kind of spoken sample in the bridge in the middle. A little voiceover. I dig it. It's called Wild Me right here on Undercurrents Punk Rock KVSC.

And to let you get that full flavor of that beautiful song there, that is Cut My Skin and Makes Me Human, written by the one and only Mia Zapata, fronting the band The Gits. That goes back to their 1992 album Frenching the Bully, which was reissued last year, 2025, by Sub Pop Records out of Seattle, Washington. Same city as gave us the band. And that is, again, some brilliant stuff there. Mia Zapata, if you're not familiar, check out the story. Inside of this reissue, there is a whole lot of great stuff about her and just the positivity that we want to carry forth. But she was a great artist, and I really dug her style. The first time I heard The Gits, I was like, wow, nice. Hasn't stopped. Ambition Mission ahead of that with a cover of Penelope Houston, another San Francisco brilliant songwriter there. The American in Me was the song, and that is a cover, of course, of The Avengers, fronted by Penelope Houston. But Ambition Mission from Chicago, that is off of a sort of discography of theirs. Government Music, Community Shower Records, and Smilin' Bob Records took a hand together in 2001 and put that whole thing out. It's, let me just see here. I want to say at least 25, 30 tracks, something like that, maybe more. 35. Wow. There you go. You know, when you get a frog in your throat? No? Maybe tickle? Yeah. All right. Anyway, that Ambition Mission track is a cover of one of my favorite songs, but Instant Girl right ahead of that from Post Coital from 1996 Allied Recording CD. You heard the song Bomb Pop, which was following the song Brake Lights by the Bomb Pops. There you go. 2017 Fat Records release called Fear of Missing Out gave us that short, fast tune, Brake Lights. And we started it off with Bad Cop, Bad Cop, and a song called Wild Me from their 2017 release, Warriors. A couple of great 2017 Fat Records releases there. I'd forgotten that those came out in the same year, so I thought, oh, I'm going to play them back to back because they all fit together real nicely. God, I could have played so many more bands there, but again, that was kind of a tribute in a way sideways to the Venomous Pinks. So Cassie Jalili, the drummer who passed away in April. All right, it's 10:42. I usually, at the bottom of the hour, like to do my look at the live music scene around the area, but just had to get that set of music, and it was just itching to get out, and I hope you enjoyed it. If you got a request or suggestion, I'm guilty of not checking right now, but I will look again. I don't see any requests coming by the website, but if you want to find a request to sneak in here, you can go to Blue Sky, tag KVSC 881 FM, and you can get that right in front of me, or you can just find Undercurrents Punk and just throw a message up there. I'll try to keep an eye on that. But also, if you find Undercurrents Punk on Instagram and or Undercurrents Punk Rock on Facebook, there are going to be some things that I can help out with. I just want to say really quickly right now that the Instagram feed is new, but I'm trying to keep it up. Just, throwing something up there just to find, so you can find us. But a band that actually I just realized I hadn't been following, and they've been just doing gangbusters work, speaking of live shows, just played at 924 Gilman Street, the Gilman Project. Dude, they played there a couple nights back, like the 29th or 30th of July. It's Identity Crisis from right here in St. Cloud. They're touring and they're going crazy and doing all kinds of stuff. So anyway, let's see here. Let's take a look at, just think of live music coming up here. We've got Project 37 right here in town. Has been doing wonderful stuff to get all ages shows, which I am fully behind. As an old punk rocker in my mid-50s, I think still, to this day, shows should just not be age-restricted. I don't care. You can fight me on that if you want, if you need to. But for right now, I'm just going to mention that they just had a punk show down at the B-Side Indie Music Cafe on Saturday. Bunch of bands that I actually am not really familiar with. Raz Tart, Coax is from right here in town. I know them. Richard Wire's solo act, an old acquaintance of mine from back in the Java Joint days there. But Grim Lot, I'd seen they've played up here a couple other times. So anyway, that was a good show that they just had to give a little flavor there. But want to say that Project 37 is going to be doing a lot more, and one of the things coming up here that they'll be involved with in conjunction with the founding organization, the Independent Music Collaborative of Central Minnesota, is the Common Roots Festival. Yeah, baby. I said it last week. I'll say it again. It's coming soon, so we're going to start things off tomorrow night, Wednesday, August 5th, from 5 to 7 p.m.
Common Roots, tending for a cause down at Beaver Island Brewing Company, is going to have some live music from Red Eye Ruby, who have played here on Monday Night Live, I believe, and we've had them on KVSC. That's going to be tomorrow night, though, if you want to swing in, and if you are, of course, of the legal drinking age, purchase yourself a Beaver Island Brew and support Common Roots. The Common Roots Fest kicks off, though, Thursday, August 20th. Going to be happening at a whole lot of different places. So there's a series of venues, but Thursday, Friday, and Saturday, the 20th, 21st, and 22nd, I'll give you a quick take a look here. MC's Dugout, The Pickled Loon, White Horse, The Veranda Lounge, Red Carpet Nightclub Deck, Pioneer Place on 5th, Red Carpet Nightclub Main Stage, Keller Bar, Gnarly Bar Theater, the B-Side Indie Music Cafe. Whew. Let's see, we also got Jules Bistro is going to be getting in on it. So some fantastic places you're going to see lots of great different kinds of live music. Again, this is not punk rockness, so this is just music in general, because we got to speak all the languages we can, and this is a way to do it. So the punk rock, or at least punk rock adjacent ones you'll see in this mix here, Ricky is going to be playing at the Pickled Loon. Yeah, you can figure out who that is, Nate Ness. But the hero and the villain, I got to say, they're playing at the Veranda Lounge on Friday the 21st. They had a really cool message on their website. It's theheroandthevillain.com, not surprisingly. But this is, let me see here if I can. Here it is. So, raising money to help end domestic violence. The band strongly believes in the power of community collaboration and creativity. Our mission extends beyond music itself. We strive to use our platform to inspire hope, spread love, and drive meaningful change. Every performance by the hero and the villain is more than just a show. It's an opportunity to make a difference. We are committed to integrating a charitable component into every event, ensuring that supporting our music, you're also contributing to impactful organizations that create positive change at the local, national, and global levels. This is a fantastic year. So currently, the hero and the villain is proud to partner with the Put the Nail in It Foundation in the fight to end domestic violence. To support this vital cause, we are donating 100% of all proceeds from album sales, merchandise sales, and collected donations at our performances directly to the foundation. I don't know. That just made my day. So thanks, guys. Whether or not I'm playing your music, I can definitely get behind your approach to doing so. Last week I played you a little bit from Tim is a Rocker. They're going to be playing with Heed the Warning, who have appeared here on Monday Night Live in the last year or so, at the B-Side Indie Music Cafe on Friday the 21st. And then we'll have on Saturday the 22nd, Pull String. They're going to do an acoustic set at MC's Dugout. We're going to have, where is it? There we go. Pull String doing a full band set at the Red Carpet Nightclub Main Stage. So I'm assuming that because it's at 4:30 p.m. at MC's Dugout, they'll do the acoustic duo, and then they'll have the full band later playing with Telestella. And then there'll be the Scotch Rockets, Bunny Blood, and we're at the B-side that evening. So just some cool stuff, you know. Got to just get to the Keller Bar, of course, Impossible Prom Kings, and Your Last Breath also happening on that Saturday the 22nd. So there you go. That's just a quick taste of commonrootsfest.com if you want to check that one out. And then heading down to the Twin Cities, I always like to give Undercurrent MPLS a good shout because they do a wonderful job giving us great photos and videos of live music down there, but also looking at what they've got listed. Pillar tonight had Blind Hill, Money Bones, and Glen Circle. Going down here a little farther. Let's see here. The Melvins are playing tomorrow night at First Ave with Tomahawk. There's a show for you. You want to get yourself a little bit of Hard and Weird. That's definitely cool stuff. Thursday at New World, Oyster World, Anna McClellan, Little Mazarn, and your favorite crybaby are playing. Then Friday the 7th at Seward Cafe, Mold, Rose Ceremony, Small Animal Hospital, Lover Girl, and Just a Casualty. Let's see here. The Seward Cafe's got a big one. Snow and Flurry presents
show on Saturday the 8th. Jerome, Hold My Own, Cyclops, Triple Crossed, Act With Empathy, and Paralyzer. And then at the Mess, Moonsault, Plum Star, Gauze, and Butter Boys. That's a 6:30 p.m. show on Saturday the 8th. Always want to mention, just if I can, I don't see any shows listed here, but of course, we're going to just give a shout out to the Cloudland Theater down on Lake Street, Minneapolis, right next door to the new location of Extreme Noise Records. Taking a look at August. Let's see here. I guess there's nothing coming up at Cloudland until the 21st when Bunny Blood are going to play there with Wishwash and Planer. And then you're going to have Bad Idea, who I played earlier tonight, playing on Thursday the 27th. They're going to play with Red Meat, 80s Twin Cities punk right there. That's right. And then Laugh Track, some noisy hardcore. The Real Numbers, Absolutely Yours, and Shady Cove on the 28th, that Friday. Then Saturday the 29th, and again, I've mentioned this one a few times, but Couch Potato Massacre, Lipstick Homicide coming up from Iowa City, The Punchlines, and Dingus. Oh yeah, that's all happening on Saturday the 29th at Cloudland. So anyway, there's a quick look at a bunch of your good stuff in live music coming up, punk rock-wise and otherwise. And now it's time to get back into the music here, 10:51 on the PM clock here. We've got a beautiful, beautiful evening out there. If you like it a little on the cooler side, which I do, it's staying steady right now at 59 degrees, fair skies, and a little light wind out of the west, 7 miles an hour. So, all right, this party continued, not started. Today apparently is the birthday of one Pat Smear, who came to prominence and attention at one point, I believe, in when playing in Nirvana, and that's not, you know, no slouch there, but the band Pat Smear was a founding member of the band The Germs, if you're familiar with them, from Los Angeles. He was in Foo Fighters, Nirvana, Meat Puppets, Darby Crash Band, of course, before Darby left this world, Adolescence, and 45 Grave. So he was born on this day in 1959. Good job, Pat. Just want to give him a quick shout out. Oh, hey, you know what? Hold on a second. Apparently Adam Yauch, aka MCA from the Beastie Boys, was also born on this day, but in 1964, and RIP MCA. All right. Just want to give that a shout out here. If you're interested in checking out some other local stuff too, Spit Takes is a great new band from the Twin Cities. They've got a new LP called Teeth. And yeah, that's got some great stuff. I'm just going to give that shout out right now just because I just saw they sent me a message wondering about selling records here in St. Cloud, if there's a good store or anything that might take a few copies. Well, we'll have to see if we can find a place for them to sell those. All right, let's get back into the music here. This is The Germs, though. We're going to do a little something off of their complete anthology on Slash Records. So much good stuff here, but of course, everybody's heard Forming. We've played Lexicon Devil till it's dead, just about. There are so many great songs, but I thought for some reason this one just seemed like a good growly number for Darby. I really dig his vocals on this one. And it's a song, it's not maybe their best, but just, I like the title of it. It's called Strange Notes. Here's The Germs right here on Undercurrents Proc on KVSC.

Oh, man, those guys are so fast and short that it just about got me there. That was Dark Thoughts. Their new album as of last year, 2025, about this time last year, they released it. It's called Highway to the End. I missed it, and too bad, because Bandcamp has it up there that you can give them what you care to pay for it. Awesome. Highway to the End, brilliance. A baker's dozen, about a dozen tracks. I put them all in the system to play for us here at KVSC because it's great stuff. Sparkling Water to end it there with So Alone, the first track on that album, right to start off. Wow, gotta love it. 56 seconds on that one, just brilliance. The longest song on there is kind of a mid-paced thing that's just about 3 minutes, and boy, I tell you, that's epic for them. It's like awesome. I mean, you look at the number of show tracks here, lengths from 49 seconds ranging to 231, and then 258 for that real long one. Just love it. Just one of the best Ramones core, fast downstroke eighth notes, just crazy. All right, Spit Takes before that, brand new single, they're called Tinder, and for whatever reason, I don't know why it put in the wrong title. I just realized it. But anyway, the Spit Takes new album is called Teeth, and you can find that courtesy of Whiplash Records. Whiplash is the label started by, I want to say, Monet and maybe other members of the band. But in any case, Spit Takes are grand stuff from the Twin Cities. Look for Teeth, or you find buy fine records, and hopefully here in St. Cloud and some other places. The Germs started us off tonight from their MIA, the Complete Anthology, on Slash Records. Came out in 1993, but basically it's everything they did. It's 30 tracks, and goes back to 1979, 78, 77. Yeah, the earliest recordings and whatnot. So gives you an entire, of course, career of the Germs. You heard the song called Strange Notes. All right, one last track before we turn it over to Otto von Enco for the nightly mixtape here on KVSC. This is KVSC FM and HD St. Cloud and KMOJ HD3 Minneapolis St. Paul. I'm going to just do one track here. Just watched for the first time in a long time, and maybe even the first time I've ever actually sat and watched the entire thing, but I watched the Muppet movie from 1979 just recently, and I did not know that this band was named after a character in there. So I

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This is Hans Halstead, and you're listening to KVSC.

the slow drag, crawling inward, the terrible stench of lies sweeping the mouths of the people, a rat on cotton, a self-administered needle in the arm, zombie stares, and rubber

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The stolen presidency, the government brainwashing. Paul Kagame, a dictator's love affair with the

Tutsis, agents of the West, migrants looting the land, the tentacles of the local elite, neighboring responsibility, corporations mining, the World Bank and the IMF. Tell them, talk about the blood. Talk about the blood. 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The censorship. The censorship, the dank jail cell, tell them. Talk about the blood. The death machines in our palms. 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

0: 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The blood.
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3: 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You'll hear from plenty of local and state news so you never miss a headline. After that, we'll give you national news stories that are important to know about. Then you'll hear from the BBC for your world news summary before getting the weather forecast of the St. Cloud area. Of course, we can't forget about Down to a Science, a segment where we give you the facts and bust down myths of all things scientific. Then you'll hear from state and local sports news, as well as this day in sports for 90 seconds of sports history. Finally, our newscasts always wrap up with a 30-minute feature of different varieties just to make sure you're extra informed.
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1: This is folk singer Michael Jonathan. 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

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I'm your host, Sarah Jane Smith. I'll take you on a journey through time and space. 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And of course, a good bit of ska. 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

should lay beside me, like a branch from a tender willow tree. I was as still, as still as a river could be. When a rococo zephyr swept over

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2: With headlines from around the state, I'm Zan Holston.
3: What we need right now is every county commissioner and every St. Paul council member to publicly say, just give us more time. We need time to save lives. We need time to mitigate the harm that these sweeps are going to cause.
2: Community members pleaded with the St. Paul City Council yesterday to delay the clearing of Pig's Eye Regional Park's homeless encampments. The first sweep is set to begin today. The city and Ramsey County say they have $1 million in aid and 49 emergency shelter beds for the 124 people counted at the camp. Advocates say the true number is much higher, shelters are already full, and waiting lists are massive. Outreach coordinator David Manicki says most of the unhoused will simply move to smaller, more isolated sites.
4: These people are scared now, and most of them are thinking of simply moving from one tent to another tent because there isn't enough place for them to go.
2: The city says fires, assaults, thefts, and two overdose deaths make the camps unsafe. Staff say they're trying to connect the unhoused with shelter, treatment, or housing. Pig's Eye is the first of three large encampments the city plans to clear. It has not announced dates for the other two. The Minnesota GOP itself has not announced a Sharia law caucus, but Republican State Senator Michael Holmstrom is creating what he calls a Sharia-free Minnesota caucus. The Buffalo lawmaker from northwest of Minneapolis says it will push legislation aimed at keeping Islamic religious law from influencing state courts. Holmstrom says the group will reaffirm the state and U.S. constitutions as the highest legal authority. He has not named any other members. The cameras watching Minnesota drivers are now becoming targets themselves. In Faribault, south of the Twin Cities, prosecutors say a man who believed a Flock camera was tracking him cut it down last week, tried to have it taken apart at a workshop, then brought it home and taped over its lens. In Winona, in southeastern Minnesota, someone destroyed all eight of the city's cameras over the weekend. Cities ranging from Duluth, Plymouth, Eden Prairie, Edina, and Minnetonka have also reported cameras cut down or otherwise vandalized since May. Police have not linked the cases and don't know the motives, but the pattern resembles a broader national backlash. As of Tuesday, only Faribault police have announced an arrest. In Sill, Minnesota, Brainerd Public Schools is reviewing how it responds to bullying reports after the deaths of two Forest View Middle School students this summer. The mother of one student says her daughter, who was black, was bullied about her skin tone and appearance. The district has called for an independent review, while the school board has held emergency work sessions and discussions about its response and future policy. Victoria McQueen Creek runs Onyx Collective, a group supporting black people living in rural Minnesota. She told North Star Stories that racialized bullying can be reinforced when bystanders aren't empowered to speak up.
5: Whether it is the silence of those of us who experience racialized bullying or silence from those who may have witnessed it and just didn't know what to do.
2: Hear the full conversation in this week's special half-hour edition of North Star Stories addressing teen bullying and suicide.
6: When one of the candidates is speaking, pretty please with sugar on top. Let them finish what they're saying.
2: A call for civility opened an enthusiastic and crowded Farm Fest annual agriculture forum near Morgan in southwestern Minnesota. Candidates and office holders face questions about the future of farming.
7: Should the federal government play a bigger role in defending crop protection manufacturers?
2: The questions come as farmers face low crop prices, rising fuel and fertilizer costs, and falling global demand and income. The Federal Reserve Bank of Minneapolis says 9 out of 10 Minnesota agricultural lenders reported decreasing farm incomes this year. State and U.S. representatives, office holders and challengers took the stage yesterday. Candidates for governor in U.S. Senate debate today. FarmFest runs through tomorrow. And finally, two Minnesota favorites are getting a taste of national attention. Snarky Loon Brewing in Jenkins, north of Brainerd, has been filmed for America's Best Restaurants Roadshow, a TV series featuring its food, beer, and community focus. And for dessert, Cup and Cone in White Bear Lake, northeast of St. Paul, has won America's Best Ice Cream. The serve stand beat 63 shops in a 5-round fan vote. Come for the lakes, stay for the calories. For North Star Stories, I'm Zan Holston.
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2: Today we're talking about the upcoming and highly anticipated new series, The Ninth Jedi, from Star Wars Visions Presents, which releases today. This series continues the story of both short films from seasons 1 and 3 from Star Wars Visions.
3: The series picks up with La Cara continuing her training as a Jedi under Margrave Juro while on her journey to self-discovery to save her missing father. In the trailer, we hear Juro saying that they need allies that will stand up with them for the sake of the galaxy, holding up his saber and asking for more Jedi to fight with him. We also see kyber crystals being a major part of this storyline, and it appears the BBEG is building a sort of Death Star, as we see the beam blast past a few planets. Speaking of kyber crystals, we gotta talk about the lightsaber in this series. It started out as a clear blade, but as it can reflect his heart and drone tensions, the blade color will change depending on the wielder. We see this in the trailer when the BBEG activates the saber, and it's blue? It brings up one burning question. Can it change depending on your mood, or is this guy a Jedi? At the end of the trailer, we also see when Lara has a hold of this saber, the blade is Sith red.
2: Well, this just got interesting. The bad guy makes the blade turn blue, and Kara makes it turn red. Does this mean the lightsaber's primary function has been changed somehow? Or does that mean we have a misunderstanding about who's the bad guy in this scenario? Typically, when Kara wields a lightsaber, the blade is green and sometimes silver. We also hear the man she was fighting against ask, "How many people have you killed for the sake of justice?" We do hear her shout with rage, so my headcanon is that she was angered, the dark side was let through, and turns the blade red.
3: We'll be able to find out this and more when The Ninth Jedi releases today. 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

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On Friday, August 14th, Gimme Gimme Disco is coming to Fine Line. Gimme Gimme Disco is a dance party that will be playing music from ABBA as well as other disco music from the 70s and 80s, such as the Bee Gees, Donna Summer, Cher, and more. Guests are encouraged to dress up in disco attire for this event. 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More information and tickets for this event can be found on First Avenue's website, which is first-avenue.com. 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

0: Mushroom Festival in Hell by Ween for that last song to wrap up the Electric Breakfast here on KVSC FM and HD St. Cloud and KMLJ H3 Minneapolis St. Paul. Now it's time for Indie Brunch here. It's just after 9 a.m. I am Shay, who's going to bring you this amazing show, I hope. But before we do that, we're going to kick it off with a few things here. We're going to listen to a thing about wood songs and then, of course, today's stages, as always. And then we're going to get right into the music, so I will be back in just a few minutes.
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We're celebrating the music of Tennessee with two wonderful artists, Cherokee Hope, music from her front porch, and Maisie Owens, plus an amazing Woodsongs kid. Both of these artists and more on this week's broadcast of the Woodsongs Old Time Radio Hour.

0: to Stages on KVSC. Here's what's happening in the Granite City area and beyond. Starting off with Wednesday, August 5th, in the St. Cloud area, Summertime by George, a live music event, will be happening every Wednesday from 5:30 to 9 p.m. On August 5th, Pamela McNeil will be performing the music of Janis Joplin, Stevie Nicks, Dolly Parton, as well as original music at 7 p.m. following opener Harper's Chord at 5:30. B-Side Indie Music Cafe will be hosting an open mic night. Sign-up starts at 5 p.m. Moving on to Thursday, August 6th, in the St. Cloud area, Monday Night Jazz will be performing at Pioneer Place Veranda Lounge from 7 to 9:30 p.m. Paramount Center for the Arts will be putting on School of Rock, where teens in grades 6 through 12 will be performing on stage following a two-week-long music camp. Stop by to hear these talented young performers play live. The show starts at 7 p.m. Ending Thursday and moving on to Friday, August 7th, in the St. Cloud area, Adam Moe will be playing at the Pioneer Place Veranda Lounge from 8 to 11 p.m. Stop by for a mixture of classic country and folk. Mother will be performing at the Red Carpet Nightclub's main stage from 7 to 10 p.m. for Cathedral High School's annual reunion weekend. If you're 21 plus and love live music, you might want to stop by the Red Carpet to see the CHS alumni band play hits from the 70s through the 90s. Finally, moving on to Saturday, August 8th, in the St. Cloud area, John Thies will be performing at the Pioneer Place Veranda Lounge from 8 to 11 p.m. Stop by for honky-tonk 90s neo-traditional country. Paramount Center for the Arts will be showing Echoes in the Night, The Search for Jacob Wetterling, a new documentary about the abduction and disappearance of St. Joseph's Jacob Wetterling. The pre-film reception starts at 4 p.m. and the film itself starts at 5. In other news, My Chemical Romance will be performing on August 24th at Target Field at 7 p.m. The performance in August is part of their The Black Parade Tour 2026. As always, don't forget to support your local scene, and until next time, I'm Alan Cicero. Go see a show!
1: 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With losing your keys at the show, you can leave it there forever. Spend time you would have spent enjoying the show, frantically retracing your steps, questioning everyone you saw that night like it's the worst episode of CSI. As an added bonus, you can now waste hundreds of dollars getting new keys and locks for all your stuff. Nobody wants to rob your crappy apartment, but that won't stop you from worrying yourself into a coma. Losing your keys at the show. 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
2: 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Awkwardly hold on to it until the day of the show, and the promoter will be by to exchange those ticket sales for highly lucrative exposure. Local bands selling pre-sale tickets because somebody looked at community arts and said, yeah, this could use more pyramid scheme.
3: All right. Thank you, Alan, for bringing us today's stages. Now we're going to get right into the music here for this indie brunch show, starting off with some Bon Iver. I pronounced that correctly. Good me. And then we're going to also listen to some S.G. Goodman and Elvis Costello and the Imposters. So a lot of good songs coming your way here. I maybe throw in another one. We'll find out together, shall we? Anyway, here is Flume by Bon Iver.

0: Under Lime by the Elvis Costello and the Imposters for that last song here. For that, we listened to S.G. Goodman's song Fire Sign, part of their Planting by the Signs album, which released in 2025, June 20th. So just over a year ago, that song, or that album came out, I should say. It is their third studio album, so I've enjoyed listening to it. I always love finding new things around here. Before that, we listened to Bon Iver's song, Flume, part of their release, For Emma Forever Ago, here on the Indie Brunch Show. Speaking of shows, do we want to listen to a thing about the Alt Shift? I think we should. The Alt Shift is a very cool show that comes on right after the new News Watch here on 88.1 FM. So let's give this a listen, and then we'll get right back into the music.
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0: Again, that comes on right after the new News Watch here, so give that a listen later today. Right now, you are listening to the Indie Brunch Show. We're about halfway through our first hour. Not really, more like a quarter-ish. I don't know, I can't math. That's okay. We're going to get into the music here. Starting off with Strong Boy's song, Fool Around. That is Strong Boy with an I instead of a Y in boy. They just released a new single at the end of July here, called Think Twice, so you could give that a listen. But today we're listening to Fool Around here on the Indie Brunch. I've said that like 3 times. Anyways, we're also going to give a listen to White Horses by Wolf Alice. I always love listening to Wolf Alice's song. That is part of their release, The Clearing. And they also released a new kind of 2 new songs called, one of them is Haman's song, part of the Clearing B-Sides album, which they just released at the end of July as well. So you can give that a listen. But in the meantime, here is Fool Around by Strong Boy.

0: Cupidation by the Silverteens for that last song. Before that was Glass and Bones by Mac the Verscon, part of their release Glass and Bones, which came out in April of 2026. So this year, a few months ago. We also listened to White Horses by Wolf Alice, and then also Fool Around by Strong Boy. That is with an I instead of a Y in the Strong Boy, and it's also just one word in case you wanted to go look up their music. I would strongly recommend, because it's very good. Yeah. Do we want to listen to a thing about Granite City Rock Cafe? I think we do. So, let's go for that lesson, and I'll be right back, and we'll get right back into the music.
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0: All right, we're going to get right back into the music here on the Indie Brunch show here. We're going to start it off with some of the Fruit Bats, and then we'll give a listen to Rostam and Customers. And maybe if there's time, we'll listen to some Phoebe Bridgers in this next set, but that might wait till the set after. I'll make up my mind later. But, so yeah, we're just going to get right back into the music, because I don't have a whole lot for you other than music. That's what you're here for. That's what I'm here for. Let's have a great time. Here's Think About You by Fruit Bats.

Yo, what up, party people? This is Slug from Atmosphere, and right now you are listening to KVSC 88.1 FM Pers.

Lost Boys by Phoebe Bridgers for that last song, part of their release Lost Weekend, which comes out in a week. Yes, I think so. I think it comes out the 14th. So, and want to know how I know that? As I'm looking at something that I want to plug a little bit because I think it sounds really cool and I think you should all know about it too. At a record store in Golden Valley, Minnesota, which is, I think, like an hour and a half from us here in St. Cloud. This record store is called Down in the Valley. They are hosting a release party on the day that it comes out. So it starts at 11 p.m. on Thursday, August 13th. And then they have like a release party starting at midnight when it releases. But you check in at 11. So that is for Phoebe Bridgers' album's Lost Weekend, which comes out on the 14th at midnight. So you can be one of the first people to hear it and buy it at this record store over in Golden Valley, Minnesota. So I was just looking at stuff about this album and I saw that and I was like, that sounds pretty cool. So feel free to check that out if you're in the area or just want to drive over there in the middle of the night, because why not? So that's your little fun fact from me for the day. Before Phoebe Bridgers, we also listened to Posterville by Customers, and we listened to Back of Our Truck by Rostam, and Think About Ya by Fruit Bat. I think that's where we started that last set. We are coming up on the top of the hour here of our first hour of the Indie Brunch Show. So we're going to get right back into the music. We're going to listen to some Polstering and some Sufjan Stevens. And I think that'll be all we have for. Otherwise, we might listen to some Hoodoo Gurus before the top of the hour. And then I'll come back in a few minutes to do the top of the hour things. The big bottom of the hour things for the 11:08. I don't know. I'm going to stop talking. We're just going to listen to some Polstering.

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0: KBOC-FM in HD St. Cloud and KMLJ HD3 Minneapolis St. Paul. I'm going to try to keep my yip-yapping to a minimum since you already heard from me a few minutes ago. First off, we're going to listen to a thing about the First Avenue Broadway rave, which I think sounds really cool. So let's give that a listen and find out what that's all about.
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0: All right. Now, I didn't tell you what songs you just heard. We started off that last set with 20-something by Polstering, and then we also listened to Concerning the UFO Sighting Near Highland, Illinois by Siobhan Stevens. Now we're going to get right back into the music with Let's All Turn On by Hoodoo Gurus. And we're also going to listen to some Fugazi and Alter Bomb. And I think I'm going to throw in some Neko Case in there too. That sounds like a good vibe for us all this morning here on the Indie Brunch Show. I am Shay here on KVSC 88.1 FM.

Deep Red Bells by Necrocase for that last song. Before that, we listened to Artificial Stars by Ultra Bomb. We also listened to Repeater by Fugazi. And then also Let's All Turn On by Hoodoo Gurus. I think that started off that last set. No, that was before, I think. I'm a liar. It's okay. I can say songs twice. Anyways, Necrocase, I was actually very much introduced to while I was here at KVSC. I think the first time I listened to one of their stuff was during a DJ show, and now I have just fallen in love, and now I really want one of their CDs, so I might go look around some record stores, some CD stores, some things, and go around. Anyways, we're going to get into the music here in just a second. I have a thing that I'm going to read. In the community interest, KVSC reminds you that a free Fix-It clinic is taking place on Thursday, August 20th at the Whitney Senior Center in St. Cloud. Running from 1 to 4 p.m., the Fix-It clinic is a free community event. Residents in the St. Cloud area are invited to bring in household items in need of repair. Skilled volunteers will be on hand to fix them. Items should be carry-in size, and there is a limit or two of two items per household. The clinic does not include electronics such as computers, phones, or tablets. That's another community reminder from your friends here at KVSC. You can get more information about this event at our website, kvsc.org. Go to the events tab and the area events page. So, go check it out if you have things that need to be fixed. Maybe you have a pile of things that you want to get to. Keep in mind, you only have two items that can be fixed at this Fix-It clinic, but that's two items out of your pile. We're going to get right back into the music here, starting off with a song by Pond called Skyworks, and we're going to listen to some Marty O'Reilly and the Old Soul Orchestra, and also Styrofoam Rhinos. So, yeah, all good songs coming your way here, and actually, I lied, we're going to kick it off with some Finnick, because I forgot about that. We're going to listen to Ticket to Ride. I think this is the wrong city. I don't know, we're going to listen to a song. Here it is on here. And you're in your brunch show, 88.1 FM.

0: Next Thing by Styrofoam Rhinos for that last song, and that is spelled with a W, so it's Winos with a W, then R. We also listened to Hard Time Killing Floor by Marty O'Reilly and the Old Soul Orchestra, and we also listened to Skyworks by Pond, and then to start off this last set, we listened to Sailor Out to Sea by Finnick. I did not put the wrong CD in, I just read something wrong, but that's okay. It was still a great song. I was very glad to listen to it. Finnick is an amazing artist, band, group. They're just amazing. I love listening to their music, and I love when I get to play it on my shows. So, it's about that time of the show where we listen to some things, starting off with the House of Flow, and then obviously, the Arts and Culture Claw is brought to us by our very own Gracie J. So we're going to give that a listen before we get right back into the music.
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2: Welcome to the Art Culture Collage, a place to post happenings of all things artistic and cultural covering central Minnesota. On Thursday, August 27th, Waite Park Public Library is hosting an author talk with local St. Michael writer Melanie Keeley about her 9/11 memoir, Beauty from Ashes. From 5 to 6 p.m.,

0: Keeley will share her powerful faith-based book that follows a young Midwestern couple whose first trip to New York City in September 2001 became a life-changing experience. Through moments of fear, heartbreak, and unexpected grace, the book explores how faith can bring hope and restoration in the face of tragedy. This free-to-attend program will include a reading, discussion, and Q&A. On Saturday, September 5th, at the St. Cloud Public Library, Stern's History Museum's librarian and archivist are offering a behind-the-scenes look at their book, Images of America, St. Cloud. From 1 to 2 p.m., this free-to-attend program will explore the research process for the book, the challenges of working with the museum's extensive photographic collections, and the decisions involved in select images that best tell the story of the St. Cloud community. Well, it's the final Hiking Through History event for the season on Thursday, September 10th. From 5:30 to 6:30 p.m., the Stearns History Museum and Stearns County Parks will lead hikers through Rockville County Park in St. Cloud. For the 1 and 1.5 mile trek, hikers will learn about the natural wonders and ecosystems found at the park with some history along the way. Make sure to wear your walking shoes if you plan to partake in this free event. On Wednesday, September 16th, St. Cloud Public Library is hosting Let's Play, a concert without rules. From 6 to 7 p.m., this interactive musical experience invites audiences to join the adventure of a concert. Sean and Maria from Sonic Escape will be there to blend music from around the world with stories, audience participation, and plenty of curiosity. No questions are off limits. This free all-ages event is made possible through support from the Minnesota Arts and Cultural Heritage Fund. And what makes an artifact worth preserving? That's the question being asked at Stearns History Museum's Hobson History event on Thursday, September 17th. From 6 to 7:30 p.m. at Coronas Brewing in Painesville, Stearns History Museum's Registrar Michelle will offer a behind-the-scenes look at some of the strangest, most unexpected, and fascinating objects in the museum's collection. Attendees will discover how the objects came to be in the collection, what they reveal about the history of Stearns County, and how museums decide what to collect, preserve, and care for. This event is free to attend for members of the museum and costs $10 for non-members to attend. I'm Gracie J, and that's what's happening. The Arts and Culture Collage is funded through the Minnesota Arts and Cultural Heritage Fund and is produced at KVSC, a proud member of AMPR's Diverse Radio for Minnesota's communities.
1: Thank you, Gracie J, for bringing us today's Arts and Culture Collage. Now we're going to get right back on to the music here with this Indie Brunch show, starting off with the Pixies' Dig for Fire. And we're also going to listen to some of the Lusacrate. I definitely butchered that. And then we're also going to have a listen to Black Celebration by Depeche Mode and possibly Prince Daddy and the Hyenas if there's time in this next set. Otherwise, we'll play it in the next set after this. Anyways, here is the Pixies.

0: Yo, what's good, man? It's your boy Lil B. We back in it. So let me show you what I'll be playing. Classics.
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0: Lil B, baby, that's classics.

0: Black Celebration by Depeche Mode for that last song that was part of their release, Black Celebration. Before that, we listened to Lossacrite, their song Deny, part of their Bingo release. That's Bingo with an explanation point. I should have pronunciated that more correctly with more excitement, probably, but oh well. We also listened to Dig for Fire by Pixies, part of their Bossa Nova release. So we only listened to a few songs with that last set, but we're going to get into anything about Freeform Friday, which is a show we have here on KVSC, and then we'll get right back into the music here on the Indie Brunch Show.
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2: Free From Friday. Give that a listen. We're going to get right back into the music here. We have about 10 minutes of the hour, so we're going to get into a lot of great songs before the hour wraps up, and then we're going to continue on into the next hour of this Indie Brunch show. So we're going to listen to Big Box Store Heart by Prince Daddy and the Hyenas, Up All Night by Melt, and Susan's House by Eels, and maybe another song I'll throw in there if we have some extra time. Here is Big Box Store Heart.

rock with a bullet in his forehead.

0: Susan's House by Eels for that last song. We also listened to Up All Night by Milt. That's with two T's. And then we also listened to Big Box Store Heart by Prince Daddy and the Hyena. I've been saying the hyenas this whole time. It is just the hyena. That's my bad. Anyways, it's 11 o'clock. You are listening to KBS FM and HD St. Cloud and KMLJ HD3, Minneapolis, St. Paul. So we are wrapping up the Indie Brunch Show. We got one more hour left. We're going to kick off this hour with a few things, with First Avenue and Wood Songs. So let's give that a listen to before we get on with the music.
1: 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Guests can expect DJs to play music from artists such as The Weeknd, Kesha, Lady Gaga, Kendrick Lamar, and more. 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
2: 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Join us on Wood Songs this week. We're celebrating the music of Tennessee with two wonderful artists, Cherokee Hope, music from her front porch, and Mae Owens, plus an amazing Wood Songs kid. Both of these artists and more on this week's broadcast of the Wood Songs Old Time Radio Hour.
0: And now it's time to get right back into the music here. We're going to start it off with Bizarre Love Triangle by New Order. And then we're also going to give a listen to Feeble Little Horse and Oasis. So a lot of good songs coming your way here on the Indie Brunch. And I'm just going to let it play. I am Shay, in case you weren't aware. Here is Bizarre Love Triangle.

0: restoration projects through community engagement. The event is free, Stearns History Museum members, and there is an admission price for non-members. 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So be sure to check that out. The Stearns History Museum really presents a lot of really cool things throughout the year, honestly. They have a lot of cool events that they do over there, and I think it's great that we preview those and make you aware of what's going on. Some of these events are really great, and you should really check them out. I'm going to get right back into the music here, starting off with Burning Down the House by Parola, and then we'll listen to some Mitch and some Jalen Naganda. I definitely butchered that, and I am so sorry. And then maybe if there's enough time, we'll also listen to some REM in this next set. We have about 45 minutes left of the Indie Brunch before we hop right into news coming up after this, and then we'll kick it off next with the Alt Shift coming up after that. Here is Burning Down the House by Parola.
1: This time I'm burning down the house.

0: All right. Doctrine of Love by Dylan Angata for that last song. We also listened to Crack Baby by Mitski and Burning Down the House by Bi Parula. And I think we also listened to Some Might Say by Oasis, but that might have been the last set. Now, this might be the last you hear from me, but before that, we're going to also listen to a thing about First Avenue and our MN90 for the day. And we'll get right back into the music, starting off with some REM, Zoon, and Metric coming up here. So, this is going to be the last you hear from me. I've been Shay Lalonick, bringing you the Indie Brunch Show coming up here in about a half hour. We'll have the new News Watch, and we'll have our feature for the day of North Star Stories, and we'll have the Alt Shift here coming up next after that. So be aware of everything else that's coming up next. Here is our First Avenue and then MN90, and then we'll kick it off with our next set with REM.
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3: 1994, Tim Burton, the film director, was a man who had everything. He was on a run with six back-to-back hits, beginning with 1988's Beetlejuice and continuing with last year's Ed Wood. But what he needed right now was an idea for his next project. And that came in August, when a friend gave him a deck of Topps trading cards for his 36th birthday. The 55 cards were reprints of an original series published in 1962, Mars Attacks, about Martians who invade Earth with their flying saucers and phasers, leaving behind a trail of mayhem, gore, and a dead dog. Two Minnesota artists, Wally Wood and Norm Saunders, were among those who created the original artwork, and who felt the blowback from 1960s parents who didn't want their children exposed to such trash. The series was canceled. But that was years ago, and Tim Burton was inspired by the card's imagery and storyline. He called his 1996 film Mars Attacks, and it flopped, but went on to become a cult classic.
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Thank you to Shay for bringing you the Indie Brunch Show. That last song you just heard there was American Skin, in parentheses, 41 Shots by Bruce Springsteen. 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I'm Bug. Today is August 5th, 2026, and it's time for KVSC's Noon Newswatch program. On this Wednesday, I'll bring you the latest news from our local and state community. Then I'll catch you up on what's happening nationwide before we hear from the BBC for today's World News Summary. Your rundown of Husky and Minnesota sports news is coming your way, along with your full Granite City forecast. 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Starting on local St. Cloud news, two people are in custody for pointing a gun at and threatening a 17-year-old male in St. Cloud. Around 12:50 p.m. on Monday, August 3rd, St. Cloud Police Department officers responded to the area of the 700 block of Lincoln Avenue Southeast in St. Cloud. According to a media release from the St. Cloud Police Department, the victim had a handgun pulled on him in media... According to a media release from the St. Cloud Police Department, the victim, quote, had a handgun pulled on him in a threatening manner near the intersection of 7th Street and Lincoln Avenue Southeast. The suspects, identified as 20-year-old Quentin McNeil and a 17-year-old male, were in a vehicle at the time of the incident. SCPD says the suspects were acquaintances to the victim. According to the media release, the victim did not sustain any injuries during the incident. Officers located the suspect's vehicle in the area and took them into custody. Officers also located the gun inside the vehicle. McNeil was transported to Sherburne County Jail, and the 17-year-old was brought to a secure detention. Both suspects are being held on charges related to the incident. A search warrant was conducted on an address in St. Cloud that is related to the suspects, according to the release. The case remains under investigation, and anyone with information regarding the incident is urged to contact the St. Cloud Police Department. Mike Lindell is stepping down as MyPillow CEO to focus on his campaign for governor of Minnesota. Lindell will no longer be the company's majority owner, but will remain on its board and retain a minority stake. Former company president Jim Furlong will take over as CEO. Lindell faces Lisa DeMuth and Kendall Qualls in the Republican primary on August 11th. The U.S. Forest Service is reopening 69% of the boundary waters with fires 50% contained. Popular entry points east of Ely are reopening for overnight and day use. The fires remain active across more than 64,000 acres. Large sections of the western wilderness and surrounding Superior National Forest remain closed. Lightning sparked the fires in early July, prompting evacuations and the full wilderness closure on July 14th. A long-closed private prison is reopening as an ICE detention center. The prison owner announced a 5-year agreement with the Department of Homeland Security to house up to 1,600 detainees. The prison is expected to begin accepting detainees this fall and become fully operational by next spring. CoreCivic expects the facility to generate $75 million in annual revenue. The U.S. Senate is giving Minnesota's hemp-derived THC industry a one-month reprieve. Senators advanced a short-term spending bill that would delay new restrictions from November 11th until December 11th. The restrictions would ban many THC drinks, gummies, and CBD products containing more than 0.4 milligrams of THC. Senator Amy Klobuchar and Representative Angie Craig are proposing federal regulations instead of an outright ban. Final Senate approval is expected later this week, giving advocates more time to pursue a longer extension.
The Rochester School Board is moving forward with major facility and program changes. Board members unanimously approved the plan on Tuesday, and district officials say the projects will cost more than $44 million without raising local taxes. Churchill students will move into creating one K through five school without boundary changes. The Churchill building will then house the middle school alternative learning center and Rochester Academy for independent living. The plan will also renovate Phoenix Academy and relocate most C-Tech programs to district

0: high schools. Minneapolis Mayor Jacob Frey is preparing to lay off about 100 city employees. The cuts could mark Minneapolis's first major layoffs in 16 years. The proposed $744 million budget faces a $33 million gap caused by rising personnel costs and stagnant revenue. Councilmember Michael Rainville warns the property tax levy could rise between 11% and 13%. Frey will present his proposal to the City Council on August 12th. The University of Minnesota's Raptor Center is urging players to remove soccer nets after games. Last week, two young owls became entangled in nets. One owl suffered mild injuries in a Duluth park and was released on July 31st, while another remains in treatment after becoming trapped in a backyard net in St. Paul. The center says owls hunting at night may not see nets and advise people not to leave food nearby because it attracts rodents. Anyone who finds a bird trapped in netting should call the center. A Brooklyn Center man is accused of breaking into a Minneapolis home and trying to rape a woman. Cordero Ratliff Jr. has been charged with attempted criminal sexual conduct and burglary. Police say the defendant entered the residence naked while holding a taser and a screwdriver. Ratliff then attacked the woman with the taser and then tried to sexually assault her, but she fought back. The man is in custody on $250,000 bail, and he is expected in court sometime today. Police are searching for a Brooklyn Park woman who was last seen with her two children. Brittany Thomas went missing on Sunday afternoon after she left the 7,000 block of Northland Circle North in her vehicle. Her 7-year-old daughter and 12-year-old son were with her. Thomas's family has ties to Indiana. She is described as a 5'4", 220-pound African-American woman with brown hair and brown eyes. Thomas's vehicle is a blue-green 2022 Honda Accord with Indiana plates that read 565COF. Despite growing protests, the St. Paul Pig's Eye Park encampment is set to close. The camp housed at least 120 people at its busiest, though some estimates were closer to 300. City officials say it is due to increasing fires, overdoses, and assaults. While activists want the closure delayed until residents have housing. Ramsey County and Union Gospel Mission have added shelter beds, but not enough for everyone living in the encampments. St. Paul plans to close two other large encampments this fall.
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0: Now, let's take a look into some national news. Abdul Al-Sayed is the winner of Michigan's Democrat U.S. Senate primary. Democratic U.S. Senate primary. The progressive Al-Sayed defeated establishment-backed Congresswoman Haley Stevens in a closely watched contest. The race divided the party with fears within the DNC that an Al-Sayed victory would pull the party further left and hurt their midterm hopes to regain control of the House and Senate. In the midterms, Al-Sayed will face Republican Mike Rogers, who has the backing of President Trump. Wildfires are still raging in eastern Washington state. Three fires in the Spokane area led to over 60,000 people evacuating their homes over the last couple of days. The fires have burned thousands of acres, hundreds of structures, and are all still 0% contained. Some are starting to return to the remains of their houses, with many saying they plan to rebuild. Tomorrow, a man suspected of starting the Old Trails fire will be arraigned in court after making his first appearance yesterday. Severe thunderstorms are bearing down on millions across the Midwest. Storms are set to produce heavy rain across the region, with major cities like Chicago, St. Louis, and Kansas City all expected to get hit. A level 2 out of 4 flash flood risk is in place for much of the area. Widespread rainfall totals of up to 2 inches and are possible across the region through Thursday, with localized amounts possibly reaching up to 3 inches. The Fox Forecast Center says peak rainfall rates of 1 to 2 inches per hour are possible. Now we will hear from the BBC for our news summary.
3: BBC News with Debbie Russ. Ukraine's president has urged allies to increase production of air defense missiles after Kyiv was hit by one of the deadliest waves of Russian attacks this year. Volodymyr Zelensky says Ukraine's supplies of interceptors from abroad are 3 times lower than last year. At least 17 people were killed in the strikes. German police say they found a drone with an explosive device at Leipzig airport near to where Ukrainian transport planes were parked. They're also investigating an unidentified object that collided with a plane overnight. A car explosion has wounded the head of a firm that makes drones for the Russian military. Vladimir Chakuk's driver was reportedly killed by the blast. The ruling party in Turkey have submitted a draft law aimed at reaching a final deal to end the decades-old conflict with the Kurdish separatist movement, the PKK. The bill would see the group disband. In return, many former militants would be protected from prosecution. The Israeli army says it's begun carrying out strikes in southern Lebanon in response to what it said was a violation of the ceasefire by Hezbollah. The IDF had earlier issued warnings that residents of a village should leave their homes. The World Food Programme is warning that a developing El Niño event could push nearly 50 million people into acute hunger by the end of next year. The phenomenon warms surface waters in the Pacific Ocean, which disrupts global weather patterns. More than 400 people have been arrested across France in connection with a series of recent wildfires. Many of the detainees are under 18. And football fans have mobbed the Egyptian star Mohamed Salah at Istanbul's main airport ahead of his move to the Turkish club Trabzonspor. Salah left Liverpool at the end of the season after a hugely successful 9 years. That's the latest BBC News.
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0: Now I will walk you through your Granite City forecast before we hear from Alan with Down to a Science. Currently, the weather conditions are 70 degrees out Fahrenheit as well as fair. This afternoon, we can expect a high of 80 degrees and it will be sunny during the day. Tonight, we can expect a low of 58 degrees. Tomorrow, or Thursday, we can expect a high of 83 degrees and a low of 63. Once again, it'll be sunny during the day, although there will be gusts of wind as high as 25 miles per hour tomorrow. Friday, you can expect a high of 83 and a low of 56. There's a slight chance of rain and thunderstorms before 10 a.m., being about 20%, then a 20% chance of rain between 10 a.m. and 1 p.m. The rest of the day should be sunny, it looks like. Friday night looks like it should be mostly clear. Saturday, you can expect a high of 83 and a low of 59, and it'll be sunny during the day. And Sunday, you can expect a high near 83 and a low near 61, with a 30% chance of rain and thunderstorms.

monarch butterfly serve as a warning of its toxicity. Every fall, the monarch butterfly travels anywhere from 1,200 to 2,800 miles or more to get to their hibernation grounds in Southern California and Central Mexico, where they will stay from November to mid-March. Due to their toxicity, monarchs have several copycats. The most convincing copycat is the viceroy butterfly, which shares the same bright orange wings, black veins, and white spots, but there are subtle differences. One of the more noticeable differences, however, is the horizontal black line across the viceroy's bottom wing. The viceroy caterpillar feeds on willow species, which contain salicylic acid, making them taste bitter to predators. The migratory population of monarch butterflies has been declining due to habitat loss and pesticide use. The monarch relies on milkweed to survive, but urban planning and agricultural development has significantly decreased the amount of milkweed in North America. Some ways you can help these butterflies is by planting a garden of native flowers, including milkweed, and by not using pesticides in your garden or yard. For more information about these beautiful butterflies and how you can help them, visit SaveOurMonarchs.org. This has been the Monarch Butterfly Down to a Science. Tune in next time on Down to a Science for more scientific wonders. My name is Alan. I hope you learned something new. See you next time.

All right, now we will get into the sports news, starting off with some local and SCSU sports news first. St. Cloud State Volleyball was picked to finish third in the 2026 Northern Sun Intercollegiate Conference Volleyball Preseason Coaches Poll, as announced by the league office on Wednesday. Additionally, reigning American Volleyball Coaches Association, second team All-American, senior outside hitter Shelby Kim was named the Huskies player to watch. The Huskies, who earned a top four preseason ranking for the sixth consecutive season, were preceded in the poll by Concordia St. Paul and Wayne State, and followed by Southwest Minnesota State and Sioux Falls, who round out the top five. It was also the fifth time in the last 6 years that SCSU received first place votes. Quote, with the graduation of six players from last year's roster, it has been extremely fun to watch new leaders grow and develop, said head coach Chad Bragelman. Quote, there will be opportunities for younger players to get out on the floor to showcase the improvement that they made over the spring and summer, and it will be fun to see this team form their own identity again, as we hope to make another fun postseason run. Continuing on with SCSU sport news, St. Cloud State legendary wrestling coach Steve Costanzo was honored by the National Wrestling Coaches Association as they announced him into their Hall of Fame class of 2026. Costanzo was given the honor for his remarkable 7 years, 1999 through 2006, spent with Dana College. Costanzo's time with Dana included some incredible accomplishments, including the 2006 NAIA National Championship, setting a tournament record with 193.0 team points, the 2006 NWCA National Duels Championship, four Great Plains Athletic Conference Championships, 2003, 2004, 2005, and 2006, four regional championships in 2001, 2002, 2005, and 2006, three consecutive top 10 finishes NAIA Nationals, fifth in 2005, and first in 2006, and the 2003 NAIA Robert Bubb Coaching Excellence Award, recognizing role models and mentors of student athletes, the 2006 NWCA and NAIA Coach of the Year, and two times NAIA Regional Coach of the Year in 2005 and 2006. Now on to the St. Cloud Rocks. The St. Cloud Rocks lost on the road last night, falling to the Mankato Moondogs by a score of 11-8. The Rocks definitely showed their hustle in the game, though. In both the third and seventh innings, they scored runs with double steals. That run in the seventh got them within one of the Moondogs, but Mankato answered with a pair of runs in the bottom half of the inning. Moondogs pitchers stopped the Rocks scoring from there. The Rocks return to Joe Faber Field in St. Cloud tonight. They'll kick off a four-game homestand that closes out the regular season.

0: The Rocks have secured home field advantage through the first round of the postseason. Their first playoff game is set for Monday, August 10th at Joe Faber Field. The Lynx have been the hottest team in the WNBA. Minnesota has won each of its last 10 games entering tomorrow's battle. The Lynx are hosting the Los Angeles Sparks at Target Center. Now on to the Twins. Twins owner Tom Pollard is vowing to increase the team's payroll in 2027. The four trade acquisitions increased payroll by over $8 million to an estimated $100 million. Minnesota added three relievers and starting pitcher Dean Kramer before the trade deadline. Pollard hopes the moves will rebuild fan trust and increase attendance at Target Field. The Twins lost 8-2 to Kansas City on Tuesday for their third straight defeat, leaving them one game out of a playoff spot. Continuing on with the Twins fell to the Royals 8-2 to open their series in Kansas City. Joe Ryan suffered the loss after allowing five runs, four of them earned, on seven hits and two walks. Minnesota has dropped three in a row and will continue its three-game set tonight. The U.S. men's national soccer team is returning to Allianz Field to face Canada. The Minnesota Star Tribune reports the exhibition match will begin at 7 p.m. on October 6th. Both teams advance to the round of 16 at this summer's World Cup. The United States has won all three of its previous international friendlies at Allianz Field. Minnesota United lost its league's cup opener 2-1 to FC Juarez at Allianz on Tuesday. Excuse me. My apologies. Now, we will hear On This Day in Sports and the Up North Report, as well as later we will hear North Star Stories. This week, youth suicide in Minnesota, how systemic factors can push young people to the edge.
1: On this day in sports, in 1921, KDKA Pittsburgh presents the first live radio broadcast of Major League Baseball. Harold Arlen called the action as baseball's first play-by-play broadcaster. Arlen was 25 years old at the time, working as an electric engineer for Westinghouse Electric and Manufacturing. Baseball scores had been read over the air on radio before, but there had never been live play-by-play. Arlen took a seat behind home plate in the press box and presented a great introduction to live baseball over the air for Pirates fans, as their Buccos beat the Phillies in comeback fashion 8-5. Arlen became famous for his play-by-play, at one point being dubbed the Voice of America. Eventually, later in the same month, the 1921 World Series was the first to be broadcast live on radio and aired on multiple stations. On This Day in Sports is brought to you by the KVSC Sports Departments.
2: For KAXE News, I'm Stella Mayerhoff with the Up North Report. Senator Amy Klobuchar is part of a bipartisan group aiming to delay a ban on THC products derived from hemp plants set to take effect in November. The Minnesota Reformer reports the Hemp Planting Predictability Act made it into a Senate budget deal that would prevent a government shutdown until at least December. Last year, the federal government closed a loophole created by the 2018 Farm Bill. The loophole helped grow the low-dose THC industry. The new law limits THC derived from hemp plants to 0.4 milligrams per container. Even the lowest dosage drinks and edibles have at least 2 milligrams. The hemp ban would effectively shut down the low-dose THC industry in Minnesota, hurting brewers, farmers, and small businesses. Klobuchar's provision would delay the ban for 1 month. The deal must still pass both chambers and be signed by President Donald Trump. A new monument at White Oak Casino in Denver honors the 50th anniversary of a landmark U.S. Supreme Court case and its plaintiff. Aaron Bowman has the story.
3: A stone eagle sits on a black stone pillar with a picture of Helen Jean Charwood Bryan outside of the small tan and green casino. Bryan and her husband Russell were the lead plaintiffs of Bryan v. Itasca, a Supreme Court case decided in June 1976. It helped pave the way for tribal gaming. Phil Johnson is the general manager at White Oak Casino. He says he hopes the monument will inform more people about the case.
4: If you go talk to them, like our own native kids, I bet you 80% of them don't even know, you know, about this stuff.
3: The case started when the Bryans were taxed about $150 by Itasca County on their mobile home on the Leech Lake Reservation. The Bryans went to what is now known as the Anishinaabe Legal Services and worked with them to file a lawsuit. The organization argued the state did not have the authority to tax the Bryans, as they were on tribal land. The case went all the way to the Supreme Court. In a unanimous decision, the court sided with the Bryans. It went further and said states can't enforce civil laws on tribal land. The case was used in future Supreme Court cases to argue that gambling laws couldn't be enforced on tribal lands if they were civil laws. Cody Nelson is the executive director at Anishinaabe Legal Services.
5: The legal scholars I've read, it's, you know, one of the biggest for economic impacts to cases, pro-tribal cases in the U.S. Supreme Court and U.S. history.
3: According to the National Indian Gaming Commission, tribal gaming generated $46.2 billion in revenue in 2025. The monument says Helen Bryan, quote, will forever be remembered as a true hero within our community and for the lasting impact her efforts had on tribal sovereignty and Indian gaming. Aaron Bowman, KAXE News.
2: The Minnesota Department of Natural Resources announced the winners of its annual fish stamp contest, and one is a northern Minnesotan. The 2027 walleye stamp will feature an oil painting from Virginia artist John Barnard.
6: I just couldn't believe it. No, I've just been doing it for years and years, and I do it because I like doing it, mostly.
2: Barnard says he paints as a hobby and has been submitting his work to the DNR stamp contest since 2000. Shannon Fisher, Minnesota DNR Fisheries Populations Monitoring and Regulations Manager, says some walleye populations have struggled with changing lake conditions and that stamps can help.
7: It costs $5, and the profits are specifically used for purchasing walleye fingerlings from private producers to supplement the stocking programs that we have across the state.
2: The trout and salmon stamps are a requirement for some anglers looking to fish for trout. The purchase of walleye stamps is voluntary. Even so, these stamps remain popular.
7: We do sell about 34,000 stamps a year. So it brings in about $165,000 to $175,000 a year.
2: You can view the winning artwork at our website, kaxe.org. 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From the KAXE News Desk, I'm Report for America Corps member Stella Meyerhoff, telling the stories of northern Minnesota through local news.
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I'm Bug, and this has been your Noon News Watch. Stay tuned for Alt Shift with MC Reggie, following North Star Stories.

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1: I'm Victor Palomino.
2: 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Recently, news of the suicides of two young children in central Minnesota has raised difficult questions about how to talk about mental health and suicide prevention.
1: This week, we are dedicating our program to conversations about youth suicide prevention and some of the systemic factors that can push young people and adults to the edge. 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
2: We begin this week's program by looking at the events that shook our community and a free service available to any Minnesotan looking for help. Here's reporter Catherine DeSalle.
3: Every year, hundreds of Minnesota families lose someone they love to suicide. According to the Minnesota Department of Health, 845 people died by suicide last year in Minnesota. Behind every one of those deaths is a child, a parent, a classroom, or a community that's changed forever. This summer in central Minnesota, the city of Brainerd joined a growing number of communities grieving the loss of young lives to suicide. Within weeks of each other, Forestville Middle School students, 13-year-old Lexi Thornton and 11-year-old Ava Starr died by suicide. For Lexi's mother, Chantel Smith, she now lives with the reality that her daughter isn't coming home.
4: I brought my baby home in a car seat, and now I brought her home in a box.
3: Lexi and Ava's families say both girls experienced bullying. Lexi was Black, and her mother says classmates targeted Lexi because of the way she looked.
4: They said that her skin color was too dark, or her nose was too big, or didn't fit her face.
3: No single demographic or experience explains why someone dies by suicide. Any age, race, gender, or economic status can be affected by suicide. And according to the Minnesota Department of Health, in Minnesota, around 60 children die by suicide every year. Lexi and Ava's deaths have left their community asking difficult questions, not only about bullying and belonging, but about how many children are struggling in silence, feeling alone even when they're surrounded by others. That's why 4 years ago, the 988 Suicide and Crisis Lifeline was created. It's not just for people considering suicide, but for anyone overwhelmed by loneliness or emotional distress who needs another person on the end of the line to talk to. It's also a resource for parents, friends, and loved ones who don't know where to turn to help someone they care about. Minnesota Department of Health Suicide Prevention Coordinator Emily Lindemann says the goal of 988 was to make it easier for someone who's struggling to find a lifeline.
5: It actually started with Congress, who wanted to see if there was a better way for people to connect more easily to the National Suicide Prevention Lifeline. They found that there was benefit in an easier to remember number, that people would be more likely to reach out to connect to support when they needed it.
3: Today, the number 988 is available nationwide, 24 hours a day. 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
5: So when they first call 988, they'll hear the general greeting message.
6: You've reached the 988 Suicide and Crisis Lifeline.
7: Para español, marque el número dos.
6: If you are a veteran or service member or are calling about one, press 1.
5: If you don't press any of the two prompts, then you'll be connected to a specialist.
3: People can also text 988 or chat online at chat.988lifeline.org. Interpreters are available in more than 200 languages, and video phone services support deaf and hard of hearing users. They can even dispatch a support team if necessary. One of Minnesota's four 988 call centers is Mental Health Minnesota. Jamal Thompson manages their 988 text and chat center. He says when you text 988, you'll answer some brief questions over text to determine your level of care. And then
8: you are routed to the most available counselor who will then take your chat. I would say, hi, I'm Mark with 988. Thanks for reaching out. What's bothering you today? How can I help you today?
3: Jamal says the counselors are not licensed therapists, but undergo specific training for 988 texts and calls.
8: Our counselors are trained in de-escalation tactics. We listen first and foremost, offer affirmation, whatever that person is feeling in real time, that is a real situation for them, and we offer support.
3: Jamal says people of all ages and backgrounds use the 988 text line, but many of the text conversations are from teens facing mental health struggles.
8: There's a lot of social anxiety from social media, peer pressure, bullying, and things of that nature.
3: Those concerns are reflected nationwide. The Center for Disease Control reports 40% of high school students experience persistent feelings of sadness and hopelessness. Additionally, the U.S. Surgeon General has warned that social media can contribute to depression, cyberbullying, and isolation. Those feelings often become more noticeable when the structure and connection of the school year disappear.
8: We notice a spike in June just when school is letting out and now there's more spare time. Maybe they're feeling lonely, they're not with their school friends.
3: If someone needs more support than texting or talking, 988 counselors can connect them with local mobile crisis teams that serve all 87 Minnesota counties. In life-threatening situations, counselors also coordinate with emergency responders. But Jamal says one of the biggest misconceptions about 988 is that you have to be in immediate danger to use it.
8: The biggest thing that we really find out is that what people like the most is just the engagement. Somebody to talk to, somebody to listen to them. Non-judgmental ear.
3: Whether it's a phone call, a text, or an online chat, reaching out doesn't have to wait until life feels unbearable. Mental health experts say that talking openly about suicide does not increase the risk. Instead, it opens the door for people to share what they're feeling and reminds them that they don't have to carry those feelings alone. For Chantel Smith, no conversation will bring her daughter Lexi back. But she hopes telling Lexi's story encourages families to start those conversations early and reminds anyone who's struggling that there is always someone willing to listen.
4: Anything to keep our babies still here on Earth, because we don't want to bury any more babies.
3: If you or someone you know is struggling with emotional distress, bullying, loneliness, or thoughts of suicide, you can call or text 988 anytime, day or night, to connect with a trained crisis counselor. Reporting for North Star Stories, I'm Catherine DeSalle.
2: We want to thank AMPER's member station, KAXE, for providing some of the interviews and information for Catherine's report.
1: For some children in Minnesota, bullying and feeling like they don't belong can be triggers for disciplinary problems, mental health challenges, and in some cases, suicide, especially for Black children and other communities of color in rural areas.
2: To talk about this, we're joined by Victoria McWayne Creek, founder of Onyx Collective, a group she created to provide Black people in rural Minnesota with opportunities for wholeness and healing. She recently wrote a commentary for Minnesota Women's Press in which she shared her own experiences with racial bullying and spoke with Black families in rural Minnesota. Thank you for joining us.
9: Thanks for having me.
10: So in your commentary, you write, "The system was not built for my safety." What do you mean by that?
9: When people think about integration of public school systems, they tend to think about little Ruby Bridges, you know, being escorted into Southern school by National Guard and having all that stuff happening around her as a child. With those of us who are probably likely the generation that integrated the schools up here up north, in Minnesota particularly, it didn't come with policy and law. It came because a family moved in and sent their kids to the public school. And that is what I am talking about when I say it wasn't built with us even as a thought, because it wasn't a legislative action that integrated the North. It was people migrating. And those places, such as where I, you know, grew up when my father moved us out of Chicago to just outside of Ironton, Minnesota, were not prepared to culturally engage with me as a Black girl my brothers as Black boys and to protect and ensure that we had a safe place to study and learn that allowed us to be innocent kids.
10: So what does that racial bullying look like in ways that maybe adults forget or might miss?
9: From different generations, my own, it looks like first day of school getting called names on the playground and people saying, well, kids are going to be kids, and minimizing the impact of that or explaining what those names mean because maybe we didn't even know what they meant. And or it could look like kids sitting in a classroom doing things and stuff that they do when they're learning. Somebody's getting mad and will say, shut up, or I'll take you outside and hang you from a tree. It looks like a whole lot of different things. It happens from the adult, it happens from children. It happens in every situation. And where what we do know is that children, any of us, learn when we feel safe, and we don't when we are unsafe.
10: Do you find that children are afraid to tell their parents about it or authorities about it? Are they ashamed of it?
9: Well, I'll speak from my experience with my own and my own children. I know that I stopped telling my dad what was going on and ultimately took things into my own hands at the age of 15. I know that my children stopped telling me at some point because they stopped telling me because they knew I would do something and they didn't want it to escalate because it escalates quickly from something passing in the hallway to someone being corrected by, rightfully corrected by an administrator or a principal, and then ganging on that child the day next, very next day.
10: You stopped telling your dad, your kids stopped telling you. So what can parents be on alert for? What signs should they be looking for? And how do you intervene? Because that kids, obviously the kids are afraid that it's going to escalate, as you said.
9: Which is why it can't be about parents and kids. It has to be about the systems that we are showing up in that are operated by people who must know how to intervene. So this is a really good question. And I think being able to understand that this is a pattern, that these are not random things, that these behaviors from both adults and children are reinforced by the silence, whether it is the silence of those of us who experienced racialized bullying or silence from those who may have witnessed it and just didn't know what to do, right? As a system, as a structure, what we need in place are accountability mechanisms, ways to report that are transparent. And the same issues that occurred in the 80s with me occurred in the thousands with my kids. And I'm watching and witnessing an entire another generation of predictable harm. So we need to build racial literacy amongst all people connected to schools and the things that the schools are attached to, which are healthcare, which are, you know, public organizations, which are all the ways in which that we are meant to interact with each other.
10: You know, this brings up another point. You keep bringing up the system, that it needs to be a systemic change, but parents who know that their kid is being bullied, they want to do something. How can they push the system? How can they get the system to move?
9: The first thing is that people do have to be aware that this is an issue, right? For example, one of the parents that I get to spend time with through Onyx Collective is meeting with her school administrators right now. They're in ongoing conversations about how to create space that any child can thrive in, but we're looking specifically at this child who has experienced some stuff and things on the campus. We show up with her so that they know she's not alone. And so a systemic response requires us to dedicate resources that are both financial and human in order to develop the systems and structures that will allow people to know what to do in a specific situation, the policies, the practices, the procedures that come that will allow people to not necessarily have to rely on objectification of a situation. Like, these are the ways in which that we can be having conversations and moving in a systemic and way towards access to a free public education that is safe and fair for all the kids.
10: But what about for those kids who have experienced bullying, what sort of support should we be giving them?
9: Good question. And I don't know that I have the answer, because I'll tell you truthfully, it's taken me a lifetime to build an identity that is okay now, to feel safe and the sense of belongingness wherever I choose to go as an outsider, no matter where I might go in the community that I live. I live where I live. I'm not going anywhere. I love where I live. And it's hard. What I do know helps is connection. That's what Onyx Collective is. We are existing only because we want to make sure that Black people who choose to live rural in predominantly white communities in Minnesota feel still a sense of cultural connection, to see yourself reflected in those around you, and to know that you can have access to culturally grounding opportunities. And so for me, it's about joy. For me, it's about making sure that kids have and get to experience joy. It's about making sure that parents have an opportunity to decompress and know that they are not alone in this journey. It is about making sure that people get the resources that they need.
10: Really great insight and information. And I want the listeners to be able to find you online. How, if they're interested in Onyx Collective, how can they get a hold of you?
9: Yeah, folks can go to onyxcollectivemn.com. And that's where we're living right now.
10: Thank you so much, Victoria, for joining us today.
9: My pleasure.
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1: 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I'm Victor Palomino.
2: And I'm Britt Ahmet. 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
1: 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Welcome to the program.
12: Thank you for having me.
13: We have seen a significant rise in teen suicide in the last couple of years. What do you think that is, and what can we do about it?
12: I think there is definitely a sense of isolation, and I think a lot of a stigma, mostly it is that, a lot of a stigma around mental health challenges, around suicidal ideation, around talking about self-harming behaviors, right? I mean, it's not easy for a young person to come and talk about what they're experiencing, whether they are having suicidal ideations, whether they maybe have a plan, whether they are engaging in self-harming behaviors, is not easy. And especially the reaction, obviously, for those who care for them. So in many occasions, these youth prefer not to say anything, right? So there is no one they can talk to, which escalates things further.
13: Thinking about that, what are some signals that you can see when somebody young or even adult is suffering?
12: It's hard to generalize red flags. It is really hard to generalize because we have learned in the suicide prevention field that when someone is thinking about suicide, it's normally not just only one reason, right? There are multiple reasons, and that's why it's so hard to provide like general kind of like recommendations. However, what we have actually learning from NIAA is the main reason that people call, including young people, is because they are experiencing severe anxiety and they're already having suicidal ideations. They have depression, right? I think it is important for people in the community, right? We're talking about anyone, caregivers, teachers. If someone seems to be struggling, let's say if it's young people at school, if they seem to be acting out, right? In many different ways, we can define acting out as having issues, interpersonal relations issues, or their parents are unable to really communicate with them anymore, or they are cutting classes, or they are maybe they are hanging out with other peers and engaging in high risk behaviors. When we say high risk behavior is drinking, and, maybe like engaging in other substances, right? So I think all of these things should be already considered red flags. So I think it's that's where teachers, parents, caregivers, people in the community should make the effort to communicate, to approach them. I know it's hard, right? I work with young people and I know it's hard. Let's just remember that young people, their brains, the frontal cortex is still developing, right? So what it feels for us adults, well, that is not a big deal. That is not a crisis. For them, actually feels really overwhelming.
13: But sometimes there might be a misconception of thinking that talking about suicide might make the situation worse.
12: I do get to hear that a lot, not only as a clinician and also in the NIAID world. And it's a myth. And research has proven it's very beneficial to approach the conversation. That's why I think it is so important us as an adult, people in the community, caregivers, parents, teachers, to you do actually do need to do your homework and probably maybe going to a training, right, where you are able to actually normalize the conversation so you can actually approach this. You have to make sure that you are comfortable to be able to normalize the conversation so that young person is going to feel safe opening up.
13: Carolina, what do you want to say to Minnesotans about suicide prevention right now?
12: I want people to feel, to start feeling comfortable as we open up our conversation to talk about suicide and to talk about mental illness, right? I think there are two things that we try to avoid in family conversations and in maybe work conversations. Everyone is like treats this as a hodgepodge, right? And so I think it is important just to start talking about it. So I will invite all of us in the community in Minnesota to really just take a kinder approach to ourselves when we are trying to identify what is going on, right? If we're struggling, we need to ask for help. And that means that we are normalizing our own struggles and therefore we're going to be able to be a helper in the community.
13: Well, thanks so much for your time and for sharing all this information with our listeners.
12: Thank you, Victor, for having me.
1: Suicide is not just a problem among teenagers. For many adults, the stress of daily life, mere changes in personal circumstances, loneliness, or cultural taboos around mental health can all contribute to a crisis.
2: We conclude this special program with Tu Yang, who shares how a single text message helped bring him back from the edge.
14: My name is Tu Yang, and I'm 988. So I want to say this in Hmong also. So, Kulumbeya Tunzaya, Kuya Cho Yi. I am a second generation immigrant. So my mother came here towards the end of the Vietnam War. I currently live on the east side of St. Paul, kind of live in the same neighborhood that I grew up in. I'm currently a certified peer support specialist at the Ramsey County Mental Health Center. That sort of work and the work that I do now, it's very rewarding work, but also get a lot of secondary trauma and just kind of hear a lot of difficulties that families within Ramsey County encounter. One of the first times I heard about 988 was through my work, doing peer work. My first experience myself with it was during a huge transition in my life. It was just transition in work, relationships, and different responsibilities came up that became overwhelming. One of my family members got really sick, and within a week, she was close to her deathbed. My therapist at the time moved out of the state, so it was a little bit difficult connecting with my support system. I did not sleep well. I had a few hours of sleep, if that. I think all of these things just kind of got really heavy. I think just internally, I had this like negative dialogue that is really hard to get away from and just kind of let go. And so I got to a point where I felt like I wasn't doing well as a family member helping take care of my family. I wasn't taking care of myself. Felt like I was failing at my job. And there's just so many things going on, right? And so I just got to a really dark place and had these thoughts of harming myself. And these thoughts weren't scary. And that was, it was terrifying, right? It was really hard to connect with 988 and just get out of my own brain about connecting with 988. I think just within myself, it's a lot of shame, right? I've done this work, but I'm still human. I'm still doing this. I still have these like internal dialogue that most of the time, using different coping skills, I'm able to like eliminate. I texted 988. One of the first things they asked was if I felt safe, right? At that time, I'm not sure if I was safe. I felt safe. I had a plan, but also didn't feel safe, right? It was just hard to think clearly. While texting 988, they were just able to let me vent, really. Let me kind of get out of my head and be a whole lot more present in what was going on. Eventually got to a point where I was able to reach out to one of my support systems. I know if I had to speak with them, I would have been in my head and that would have been a struggle, right? I feel grateful for the opportunity to share part of my journey. And there's a part of me that is also freaked out about telling my story, right? In a lot of immigrant communities, mental health is stigmatized. In the Hmong community, one of the words for mental illness is basically you're crazy, right? And so there's still a lot of stigma story, but I know that my story, there's many folks that have the same sort of upbringing, the same sort of struggles. So I just want to be vulnerable and share that recovery as possible. You can take care of yourself and get back to a good place.
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This is David Bromberg, and if you don't know who that is, don't worry about it. I have no idea who you are.

88.1 KVSC. You just got done listening to a new track by Sandra Lerche, if I can read my own handwriting, and I think I can. That track was called Follow the River, and it's off of the upcoming album Acrobat, which is set to be released on August 21st. That's this month. Isn't that weird? Is anyone else weirded out lately by how quickly the year seems to be going by? I mean, I've had some, we'll say wacky events in my past year that have kind of made the passage of time as strange as it's ever been. But like, what? Over halfway? That something's not adding up. Carry the one, carry the five. But I was never good at math, so

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2: Hey, this is MC Reggie, by the way, and you're listening to The Alt Shift. In case nobody told you at the start of the hour, but that would be really weird if that had happened. Like, what? Who would keep that from you? But yeah, we're about to get into a little bit more music. I wanted to, like, you know, put my Reggie spin on it for these first couple of sets, but the songs that are already loaded in are just, they're looking really good to me. They're looking pretty delicious, so I'm going to let it run for a little bit. But I've got a CD from home that I'm going to play later. Seems like Shay got a little request at the real end of his show, so I might play that thing. But yeah, we're going to have a lovely time today. So let's get into it with our next song. This is by She's Green off of their most recent EP called Swallowtail. And this song is called Keeper on KVSC.

0: 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We just got listening to Connect the Dots by Horse Girl off of her 2026 album, Nature is Healing. Still easily and strongly my number two album this year. I just wish anyone else would get close to my top two. You know, it's, I'm getting bored. I mean, I'm not. There's been really good music out lately, but just like somebody like make an attempt, you know what I mean? But yeah, that song's a banger. Before we heard that, it was Dark Side by Grimes featuring Pan in all caps. And that is off of her 2020 album, Miss Anthropocene. I think that's how you would say that. And then before that, we heard from Zoe Amba off of their album, Eyes Full, another one that came out this year. We heard the track Emma Hoy. And then the first track we heard was by She's Green off of their 2026 Swallowtail EP. Just came out, I don't know, a month or two ago. And the track we heard is called Keeper. And now we're caught up. And now, listen to this.
1: 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Hi, Millie Bays here for KVSC. It can't help any of the stuff that I just talked about, but KVSC has been the voice of St. Cloud for more than 50 years. Using a special combination of diverse music, hot talk, and captivating sports, KVSC cuts through even the most stubborn traffic to make your commutes feel like new again. 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And just look at all this grape juice I spilled on the carpet. Didn't see where I was going there, sorry. 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
0: I always like that promo. It makes me giggle. Just look at all this grape juice I spilled on the carpet. Just look at it. We're not going to do anything about it. We're going to play more music coming up because that's what we do here on the radio. We're going to hear a little Interpol and some Earth Eater shortly here. We also got a request for a little Room 101, a little bit, seeming like right before the end of Mr. Shay Leaf's show. So I will get that in there for you. Sounds like it's a Minnesota band, so I'm excited to hear it. But before we hear any of that, I am in the studio with our DJ and training director, Oregano. And I'm trying to get him to like 100 gigs. So let's see how I do. This track is called Doritos and Fritos, and you're listening to 88.1 KVSC College and Community Radio.

0: Hey, VSC, that was new music from Eels. That track was called Cap in Hand, and that is off of the upcoming album Cookie Happened. What an interesting... What? Cookie Happened. Well, it sure did. Give me a second to think of the joke. I got it. Don't worry. Stop rushing me. I got it. Cookie Happened. Me when my mom made cookies. You know when I laugh at my own joke? When it's not funny. But you know who I'm trying to make laugh with my jokes? Can I be honest? Me. If I'm giggling, perhaps you're giggling at home, but that's not my priority. I'm here to have fun and keep myself... Yeah. Okay. Before we heard from the new Eels album, which, by the way, is coming out on October 16th, if you were liking the sound of that, we heard 41 Bullets by Room 101 off of the album This Is the Revolution Rock. I was digging around online. I could not find what year this album was released. Perhaps I'll get a helpful message from Punk Rock Zach in a little bit here, telling me what for. But I thought that was a really interesting song. I looked it up and it was based on a real shooting, a real police murder that happened in New York. But yeah. Hey, and a cool song. Before we heard that, it was Crown Jewel by Earth Eater off of the 2026 Heavenly Body. If I'm the bottle, you're the message. Straight up Fall Out Boy in here with the length of the album title. We love it. And that first track was, of course, Doritos and Fritos by 100 Gex off of the 2023 album 10,000 Gex. They're multiplying. All right, let's hear a little bit about Nerd Network news, and then I've got some CDs to play for you.
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0: Thank you, Mooney and Wolfie. As always, I love you both. We're going to get into it now. We're going to hear a little bit of Sarah Harmer as per my mister's request, my lovely sweetie, my Maggie. And this first track is also going to be off of a Maggie CD. Hey, thanks for reminding me that I can borrow things from you because you've got great music taste, my sweetheart. Hey, if you like the music that I play... that you can tell I go out of my way to play here at KVSC, I'd like you to say a quick thank you to my partner Maggie for putting me on to like at least half of the cool stuff that I play here. I just love them. I'll stop being sappy on the mic and instead I will play a really good song by Annie DeRusso off of her album Super Pedestrian. This song is called I Am the Deer, and you are the KVSC listener.
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88.1 KVSC FM and HD St. Cloud, and as well as KMOJ HD3 Minneapolis St. Paul. Hey, how's it going? Are you enjoying the tunes? Are you having a nice Wednesday? I hope you are. I'm having a pretty nice Wednesday. I'm chilling out. I got plans later. I got an exciting weekend ahead of me. You know, I can't complain. But you know what I can do is tell you what music we were just listening to. That last song was called Piece of Cake by Freak Slug. Yeah, that's right. I just like that they're called Freak Slug. That's awesome. Evocative. It's off of their 2025 album, I Blow Out Big Candles. Yes. Yes. Me at my grandma's house when she asks me to blow out her candles. I really got to stop doing this bit. Before that, we heard Basement Apartment by Sarah Harmer, as per the request of my sweet Maggie. And that is off of the album You Were Here from the year 2000. And that first track, I am the deer, I am the driver. Actually, it's just called I Am the Deer. The driver is not a part of the title. That is by Annie DeRusso off of her 2025 album, Super Pedestrian. And I'm glad I got to share that.

0: track with you today. Now I'm going to share with you information about the root cellar.
1: This ain't your cousin's playlist. It's the stuff you find in dusty record crates and dive bars. Welcome to the Root Cellar, where roots rock, alt country, and Americana comes alive. We spin the tracks born in barns, brewed in basements, and raised on the heartland highways. If it's got grit, groove, and a story to tell, it's got a home right here. So, pull up a stool and crack a cold one and get into the Root Cellar, where the underground sounds just like home.
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KVSC, there was a split second there where I almost called you Radio K, but I caught it in time. But then I told you it was happening anyway, so I didn't really catch it. I've done it all the same. But you know, we're not real college radio. We're realer than that. We're as local as it gets. You know, we don't need to be real. We can be fake if we want. but I am real. I'm a real human person, a human DJ playing human-made music for you. We're going to hear coming up from Slow Pulp a little bit of Ichiko Aoba, who I'm quite excited to see we have in the system. We got some Belle and Sebastian on the way, but in the meantime, I was feeling a little bit of a throwback, if you will, throwback Thursday, if you imagine that it's Thursday, to this 2024 record. I'm going to play the title track for you today. It's by Dora Jar, and you are going to hear No Way to Relax When You Are on Fire. Right here on KVSC. 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

0: KVSC, that was a little bit of Ichiko Aoba, a new single from her. Not attached to an album yet, but you'll be hearing about it when we know more. That track was called Sayonara Penguin. She just has a really sweet voice, and she's a really excellent guitar player. She has a song, and I don't know what it's called because the title is in kanji, and I don't read that, unfortunately. But boy, is it good. Check her out if you, I feel rude saying this, but like great music for taking a nap. You know what I mean? But maybe I mean that because I'm not very good at taking naps. So I just use it as an excuse to sit with my eyes closed and listen to quiet music. But yeah, I'll be adding that one to my eyes closed rotation. Before that, it was Working Boy in New York City by Belle and Sebastian off of the 2022 release, A Bit of Previous. And that first track was No Way to Relax When You Are on Fire by Dora Jar. That is the title track of her 2024 album. Let's hear this message, and then let's hear more music.
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0: That's right. That's what I'm saying. That's what I'm talking about. Oh, what are we going to play next? Coming up is going to be some Michael Franti and Spearhead, which I'm excited to give a listen to. I had some Michael Franti songs on my mom's iPod when I was a kid. So that's going to take me back, I think. We're also going to hear a new single from Almost Monday. But in the meantime, I wanted to play a track off of one of this evening's Crispy albums. You can catch that today at 4:30 after the 4 p.m. news and before Diversions. It's going to be myself and Rebecca talking about two actually really, really good albums. Sometimes I feel like we do Crispy and it's like, well, there's one good one

0: 88.1 KVSC. We just got done listening to Through the Heather by Pond off of their 2026 album Terrestrials. Before that, it was a little bit of Michael Franti and Spearhead, also featuring A Goddess. That track was called Enjoy Every Second, and it's off of the 2019 album Stay Human, Volume 2. We also heard Leaving Is Easy by Almost Monday. That is off of their upcoming album, Thank God It's Almost Monday. It's a good name. It's a good album name. I quite like that. Another 2026 release, and that one will be coming out on September 9th. So, not too long now. I'm just allergic to the passage of time. That first track we heard, though, I'm not allergic to. It was great. It was called If We Meet Again by Kalayla off of the 2026 release New Avatar. And if you liked that track, you can hear myself and Rebecca go a little bit more in detail about that and another album today at 4:30 on Crispy Critics. Now, it's that beautiful time, that beautiful Gracie J themed time where we get to listen to the arts and culture collage. So I won't make you wait a moment longer.
1: Welcome to the Arts and Culture Collage, a place to post happenings of all things artistic and cultural covering central Minnesota. On Thursday, August 27th, Waite Park Public Library is hosting an author talk with local St. Michael writer Melanie Keeley about her 9/11 memoir, Beauty from Ashes. From 5 to 6 p.m., Keeley will share her powerful faith-based book that follows a young Midwestern couple whose first trip to New York City in September 2001 became a life-changing experience. Through months of fear, heartbreak, and unexpected grace, the book explores how faith can bring hope and restoration in the face of tragedy. This free-to-attend program will include a reading, discussion, and Q&A. On Saturday, September 5th, at the St. Cloud Public Library, Stern's History Museum's librarian and archivist are offering a behind-the-scenes look at their book, Images of America, St. Cloud. From 1 to 2 p.m., this free-to-attend program will explore the research process for the book, the challenges of working with the museum's extensive photographic collections, and the decisions and involved in selecting images that best tell the story of the St. Cloud community. Well, it's the final Hiking Through History event for the season on Thursday, September 10th. From 5:30 to 6:30 p.m., the Stearns History Museum and Stearns County Parks will lead hikers through Rockville County Park in St. Cloud. For the 1 and 1.5 mile trek, hikers will learn about the natural wonders and ecosystems found at the park with some history along the way. Make sure to wear your walking shoes if you plan to partake in this free event. On Wednesday, September 16th, St. Cloud Public Library is hosting Let's Play, a concert without rules. From 6 to 7 p.m., this interactive musical experience invites audiences to join the adventure of a concert. Sean and Maria from Sonic Escape will be there to blend music from around the world with stories, audience participation, and plenty of curiosity. No questions are off limits. This free all-ages event is made possible through support from the Minnesota Arts and Cultural Heritage Fund. And what makes an artifact worth preserving? That's the question being asked at Stearns History Museum's Hopson History event on Thursday, September 17th. From 6 to 7:30 p.m. at Coronas Brewing in Painesville, Stearns History Museum's Registrar Michelle will offer a behind-the-scenes look at some of the strangest, most unexpected, and fascinating objects in the museum's collection. Attendees will discover how the objects came to be in the collection, what they reveal about the history of Stearns County, and how museums decide what to collect, preserve, and care for. This event is to attend for members of the museum, and costs $10 for non-members to attend. I'm Gracie J, and that's what's happening. The Arts and Culture Collage is funded through the Minnesota Arts and Cultural Heritage Fund and is produced at KVSC, a proud member of AMPR's Diverse Radio for Minnesota's communities.
0: Gee, thanks, Gracie J. Whoa, that came out sounding really sarcastic, but I meant it. Gee, thanks, Gracie J. Just like snotty, like a snotty toddler. Yuck. That's me, though. Isn't that what my role is around the station? No, that's a bad way to identify myself. I'm just a regular guy. Let's just listen to some music. I don't know what is wrong with me today. We've got some Wilco coming up, as well as a little bit of Underscores. But in the meantime, here is Snow Patrol and Kylie Minogue. What? Doing called These Alarms here on 88.1 KVSC, the first on your FM dial.

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0: 88.1 KVSC. That was a little bit of Wilco off of Wilco, the album from 2009. That track was called One Wing. Me when I go to Buffalo Wild Wings, but I'm not very hungry. That one was at least like kind of a joke and not just a statement. But that doesn't excuse it. Before we heard that, it was Underscores doing the song Music off of her 2026 album, You, which is, of course, still my number one album of the year. If somebody would like to release an album that's as good or better than it, you know, I'd love to hear it. I just don't think it's going to happen. And then that first track was called These Alarms. That is a new single from Snow Patrol and Kylie Minogue. What an interesting pairing of musicians. I'm intrigued by that. Let's hear a little bit about Diversions.
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0: Gee, thanks, Dan. That one I intended to say sarcastically, but I did mean it truthfully and without jest. We're almost at the end of the hour, which means we've only got about an hour and 15 left together, so why don't we spend it listening to music and not listening to me trying to form a sentence and only occasionally succeeding. This track is by Freako off of their most recent album, Something Worth Waiting For, and it is called Still Around. 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

0: 88.1 KVSC FM and HD St. Cloud, and as well as KMOJ HD3 Minneapolis St. Paul. We just got done listening to a little bit of Kate Bush, if you couldn't tell by the fact that it was Kate Bush singing. Hey, that's okay. Maybe you don't even know Kate Bush. I'm happy to share her with you, you know? Or maybe you already know her. Hey, I'm happy to share her with you anyway. That track was called This Woman's Work off of her 1989 album, The Sensual World. Ooh, I said sensual like I'm in Rocky Horror. Before we heard from Ms. Kate Bush, we heard a little bit of Star Cleaner Reunion. That track was called Never Odd or Even, and it is off of their upcoming album, Umbrella, which is set to be released September 25th of this year. And then the first track we heard that last set was Still Around by Freako off of the 2026 release, Something Worth Waiting For. I've got a few messages to share with you, and then we'll be back to listen to more music.
1: 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Gimme Gimme Disco is a dance party that will be playing music from ABBA as well as other disco music from the 70s and 80s, such as the Bee Gees, Donna Summer, Cher, and more. 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
2: Today we're talking about the upcoming and highly anticipated new series, The Ninth Jedi, from Star Wars Visions Presents, which releases today. 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
3: The series picks up with La Cara continuing her training as a Jedi under Margrave Juro while on her journey to self-discovery to save her missing father. In the trailer, we hear Juro saying that they need allies that will stand up with them for the sake of the galaxy, holding up his saber and asking for more Jedi to fight with him. We also see kyber crystals being a major part of this storyline, and it appears the BBEG is building a sort of Death Star, and we see the beam blast past a few planets. Speaking of kyber crystals, we gotta talk about the lightsaber in this series. It started out as a clear blade, but as it can reflect the user's heart and drone tensions, the blade color will change depending on the wielder. We see this in the trailer when the BBEG activates the saber, and it's blue? It brings up one burning question. Can it change depending on your mood, or is this guy a Jedi? At the end of the trailer, we also see when Lara has a hold of this saber, the blade is Sith red.
2: Well, this just got interesting. The bad guy makes the blade turn blue, and Kara makes it turn red. Does this mean the lightsaber's primary function has been changed somehow? Or does that mean we have a misunderstanding about who's the bad guy in this scenario? Typically, when Kara wields a lightsaber, the blade is green and sometimes silver. We also hear the man she was fighting against ask, "How many people have you killed for the sake of justice?" We do hear her shout with rage, so my headcanon is that she was angered, the dark side was let through, and turns the blade red.
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0: I love you, Mooney and Wolfie, but what else is new? You already know that. Let's listen to more music. Up next, we are going to hear from a group called Mary in the Junkyard. This is going to be a song off of their debut album, which was just released on July 3rd, if I'm not mistaken. And this is one of the albums that myself and Rebecca will be talking about later today at 4:30 for Crispy Critics. Both of the albums were really, really great. I touched on the Kalayla release a little bit earlier. But this was, going into it, I really didn't know what to expect, even a little bit. And I ended up really, really liking it. This is one of the tracks off of it I thought was pretty cool. It's called Seek and Destroy. So give it a listen right here on 88.1 KVSC, the farthest left on your radio dial.

0: 88.1 KVSC. That was just a little bit from Francis of Delirium off of their new album, Run, Run, Pure Beauty, came out earlier this year. That track was called Higher. Before we heard that, it was In Undertow by Always, or as I like to call them, Alvaves, because they spell their name with two V's instead of a W, and you know what I'm going to do with that. That's off of their 2017 Antisocialites, and that first track we heard was Seek and Destroy by Mary in the Junkyard off of their latest album, and in fact, debut album, Role Model Hermit, which just came out in July 3rd or 10th, one of those two. Let's hear a little bit about History Mystery, and then we'll be back with some more tunes.
1: Good job catching the Stearns County Phantom, gang.
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So that's what we're going to do. We got Bi Perula coming up here shortly, as well as some Adrienne Lenker. But in the meantime, let's get a little sappy. Let's take it back a little ways. Let's listen to some Jeff Buckley. This song is called Lover, You Should Have Come Over. And you're listening to 88.1 KVSC, College and Community Radio.

0: 88.1 KVSC FM and HD St. Cloud and KOJ HD3 Minneapolis St. Paul. We just got done listening to a terribly beautiful song. It was Free Treasure by Adrienne Lenker off of her 2024 album, Bright Future. I love that song. I always really love a song that has a two-part harmony because then I get to throw a third on there. And I'm just sitting in the booth and I'm like, understanding, patience and pleasure. And that sounded probably pretty bad on its own. But imagine that layered on top of the song we were just listening to. It's a good stim. It's a good way to pass the time. Before we heard from Ms. Lenker, we heard a little bit of Jeff Buckley, and that was off of his Grace 1994 album. That track is called Lover, You Should Have Come Over. Lover, You Should Have. Ugh, yeah. Man, I haven't listened to Jeff Buckley in a hot minute. I was brought back. I was like, whoa, I'm listening to Jeff Buckley right now. You know what I mean? You know what I mean, because you just were listening to him. I'm going to play you a couple of messages. We've got something from Student Assurance Services, and we've also got our Wednesday Stages with Big Al. And after that, we're going to play some more tunes.
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3: Welcome back to Stages on KVSC. Here's what's happening in the Granite City area and beyond. Starting off with Wednesday, August 5th, in the St. Cloud area, Summertime by George, a live music event, will be happening every Wednesday from 5:30 to 9 a.m. On August 5th, Pamela McNeil will be performing the music of Janis Joplin, Stevie Nicks, Dolly Parton, as well as original music at 7 p.m. following opener Harper's Chord at 5:30. B-Side Indie Music Cafe will be hosting an open mic night. Sign-up starts at 5 p.m. Moving on to Thursday, August 6th, in the St. Cloud area, Monday Night Jazz will be performing at Pioneer Place Veranda Lounge from 7 to 9:30 p.m. Paramount Center for the Arts will be putting on School of Rock, where teens in grades 6 through 12 will be performing on stage following a two-week-long music camp. Stop by to hear these talented young performers play live. The show starts at 7 p.m. Ending Thursday and moving on to Friday, August 7th, in the St. Cloud area, Adam Moe will be playing at the Pioneer Place Veranda Lounge from 8 to 11 p.m. Stop by for a mixture of classic country and folk. Muffler will be performing at the Red Carpet Nightclub's main stage from 7 to 10 p.m. for Cathedral High School's annual reunion weekend. If you're 21 plus and love live music, you might want to stop by the Red Carpet to see the CHS alumni band play hits from the 70s through the 90s. Finally, moving on to Saturday, August 8th, in the St. Cloud area, John Thies will be performing at the Pioneer Place Veranda Lounge from 8 to 11 p.m. Stop by for Honky Tonk 90s Neo-Traditional Country. Paramount Center for the Arts will be showing Echoes in the Night, The Search for Jacob Wetterling, a new documentary about the abduction and disappearance of St. Joseph's Jacob Wetterling. The pre-film reception starts at 4 p.m. and the film itself starts at 5. In other news, My Chemical Romance will be performing on August 24th at Target Field at 7 p.m. The performance in August is part of their The Black Parade Tour 2026. As always, don't forget to support your local scene, and until next time, I'm Alan Cicero. Go see a show!
4: 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With losing your keys at the show, you can leave it there forever. 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Nobody wants to rob your crappy apartment, but that won't stop you from worrying yourself into a coma. Losing your keys at the show. 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
5: 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If you'd like to continue playing the show, please extort your family, friends, and complete strangers into buying tickets. That isn't your money, though. Awkwardly hold on to it until the day of the show, and the promoter will be by to exchange those ticket sales for highly lucrative exposure. Local bands selling pre-sale tickets because somebody looked at community arts and said, yeah, this could use more pyramid scheme.
0: Well, Big Al, you've done it again with another excellent edition of Stages. Let's listen to some more music. This is our second to last set, so I won't make you wait too long for these tunes. I think I got some good ones ready to rumble. We're going to hear from Jalen Ngonda, a little bit of Japanese Breakfast. I just can't help myself. But in the meantime, here is some new music from By Perula off of their album Something Out of Nothing. This track is called Ocean Blossom. There's a million reasons. And you are listening to it on 88.1 KVSC, supporting local music in Minnesota.

KVSC, that was Jalen and Gunda singing Love Is Gone off of the album Doctrine of Love from 2026. Before that was one of my personal favorite Japanese breakfast songs. That one was Posing in Bondage off of the 2021 album Jubilee. I'll for my whole life that I got to see that in concert. One of the best shows I've ever been to. Just a good time. I love First Avenue. Ah! Sorry, I reacted really strongly to that. And that first track we heard of this last set was Ocean Blossom, There's a Million Reasons by Perula off of Something Out of Nothing, a 2026 release. Hey, we're about out of time here, but I've got a few more songs for you. I hope that you'll enjoy them. Do I have anything to share with you? Not really. I've been MC Reggie. This has been the Alt Shift. We've got the news after this. 4:30, you can catch Rebecca and I going over two really, really great new albums. On Crispy Critics. And then there's, you know, programming all night long. So stay around for it. Lionel Richie. You're going to hear from Say She She coming up here, as well as a little bit of Muna from a few album cycles ago. But to get us going, I want some Remy Wolf. She's got a new track out now, and hopefully we can get that in the system pretty soon for you guys. But in the meantime, off of Big Ideas, here is Alone in Miami on 88.1 KVSC Educational Public Radio.

0: Thank you to MC Reggie for bringing you the Alt Shift Show. That last song was Predictable Girl by FKA Twigs off of her album Afterglow, a favorite of mine. 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I'm Rebecca. Today is August 5th, 2006, and it's time for KVSC's 4 p.m. News Edition program. On this Wednesday, I'll bring you the latest news from our local and state community. Then I'll catch you up on what's been happening nationwide before we hear from the BBC for today's World News Summary. Your rundown of Husky and Minnesota sports news is coming your way along with your full Granite City forecast. 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Two people are in custody for pointing a gun and threatening a 17-year-old male in St. Cloud. Around 12:50 p.m. on Monday, August 3rd, St. Cloud Police Department officers responded to the area of the 700 block of Lincoln Avenue Southeast in St. Cloud. According to a media release from the St. Cloud Police Department, the victim had a handgun pulled on him in a threatening manner near the intersection of 7th Street and Lincoln Avenue South. The suspects, identified as 20-year-old Quentin McNeil and 17-year-old male, and a 17-year-old male, were in a vehicle at the time of the incident. SCPD says the suspects were acquaintances to the victim. According to the media release, the victim did not sustain any injuries during the incident. Officers located the suspect's vehicle in the area and took them into custody. Officers also located the gun inside the vehicle. McNeil was transported to Sherburne County Jail, and the 17-year-old was brought to a secure detention. Both suspects are being held on charges related to the incident. A search warrant was conducted on an address in St. Cloud that is related to the suspects, according to the release. This remains under investigation, and anyone with information regarding the incident is urged to contact the St. Cloud Police Department. Governor Tim Walz said there is no need for a special legislative session in connection to wildfires in northeast Minnesota. The meeting would have been needed to continue the peacetime emergency that the governor declared last month after several forest fires during the Boundary Water Canoe Area Wilderness. The fires led to evacuations outside of Ely and the shutdown of the Hude Wilderness. Currently, the area has moved towards normalcy. Today, 69% of the boundary waters are open to campers and paddlers, and the fires are 50% contained. A former DFL chair with the 8th Congressional District is going to jail. Cynthia Martin of Grand Rapids was sentenced to 364 days behind bars after pleading guilty to causing a deadly crash in Nashwauk in 2024. The 66-year-old defendant actually left the scene after hitting and killing Carter Haithcock. Martin must also serve 5 years of supervised probation. She is required to return to the Itasca County Jail event July 3rd during her probationary period and remain in jail until July 5th. Martin also has to complete 100 hours of community service. A Rochester woman is accused of slashing another woman's tires and then threatening her with a box cutter. Police say the road rage incident happened on Sunday on Highway 14 near West Circle Drive Northwest. Kara McGee has been charged with terroristic threats and assault. The other driver told detectives that a car sped around her and to keep her from changing lanes, then braked in front of her. McGee allegedly got out of the vehicle with a box cutter and slashed two of the victim's tires. The defendant then held a sharp object near the woman's neck. McGee was released from custody and is expected back in court on September 1st. Wisconsin authorities say human rights, human, you, sorry, Wisconsin authorities say human remains found in Douglas County are those of a missing Mendota Heights man. Officials say they believe the individual is 89-year-old Edward Hanton. He was last seen on July 22nd. Hanton's relatives believe he was headed to Superior or to a family cabin, Amanakin Lake. Search crews located his car on July 27th, and his body was found yesterday afternoon. The death investigation is ongoing. The Office of Minnesota Congressman Peter Stauber is walking back comments concerning Representative Tom Emmer's health. Stauber mentioned yesterday that the House Majority Whip was facing a serious illness. Stauber's comment came in response to statements made by Emmer's Democratic opponent Doug Champin in the race for the 6th Congressional District. Champin criticized Emmer for not appearing at a candidate's forum at Farm Fest in Redwood County. In recent weeks, Emmer has been using a knee scooter and a wheelchair. Stauber's office later released a statement that said Emmer is not fighting for his life, but has had several foot surgeries. A Champlin man is accused of firing fireworks near the home of Minnesota State Senator John Hoffman. Jeffrey Magid has been charged with a harassment and disorderly conduct. The incident happened on July 4th. A criminal complaint said the Hoffmans had a prior history with a 66-year-old defendant and had a restraining order against him nearly 10 years ago. John and Yvette Hoffman were shot 17 times last summer by Vance Bolter, who went on to assassinate House Speaker Melissa Hortman and her spouse Mark later that night. Message is scheduled to appear in court on August 25th. Concessions workers at Target Field are staging a one-day strike today. The walkout takes place before tonight's sold-out Noah Kahan concert. The demonstrators say their management company subcontracted union work to a Blaine-based phony charity that was shut down by the Attorney General's office. Minnesota Funding Initiative officials say it was operating a grant program to help families afford school expenses. Unite Here Local 17 says Delaware North failed to bargain in good faith by subcontracting Minnesota Funding Initiative volunteers. A salmonella outbreak in Minnesota is being linked to jalapenos served at Chipotle. The State Department of Health said there has been over 100 cases. The agency says 75 patients say they ate at the fast food restaurant in June or July. Chipotle officials announced yesterday that they are pulling all jalapenos from their locations and is replacing them with product from other growers. Salmonella poisoning can cause diarrhea, fever, severe vomiting, dehydration, and stomach cramps.
1: Okay, forest animals, kids are coming to the forest, and it's up to us to make their visit a good one. Sparrow, have you practiced the most popular bird songs for the year?
2: Of course!
1: Catchy. I like it. 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
3: It's a refreshing 52 degrees, man.
1: I love it. 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
3: He's not here yet, man.
1: He's late every morning. Okay. Squirrel.
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0: And now for your world and local news. President Trump says he's unsure if Jeanine Pirro will continue serving as U.S. District Attorney for D.C. Trump criticized Pirro after she dropped charges against former Olympian David Herron, who was accused of vandalizing the Lincoln Memorial reflecting pool. Pirro's court filing said the damage was due to the contractor's botched work. On Monday, Trump said Pirro choked and folded like an umbrella before meeting with her at the White House that night. Tuesday in California, Trump said he hasn't made a determination yet on Pirro's future when asked by reporters. A third suspect is facing charges in the Nolan Wells case in Mississippi. Edward James Porter is accused of making multiple threats to two witnesses on July 31st. Court documents say Porter made multiple calls to the victims, threatening to kill them and their families. Two other suspects, Joseph Alfredo Velasquez and Michelle Francine Edwards, were previously charged for making bomb threats to a judge's office and the George County Chancery Clerk office. Wells was found dead in the water on July 6th, just off of Horn Island, where he was on a boating trip with friends for the 4th of July. For the first time ever, a Triple Crown event in horse racing is scheduled to take place on a Sunday. The Maryland Jockey Club announced today that the Preakness Stakes is moving to 3 weeks and a day after the Kentucky Derby beginning next year. The second jewel of the Triple Crown has been held 2 weeks after the Derby in nearly every year since 1950, but many trainers are choosing to skip the race to give their thoroughbreds more to recover than run in the Belmont Stakes. Spider-Man Brand New Day is now the top grossing movie of the year. The fourth installment in the Tom Holland-led franchise has made over $1.1 billion at the global box office in just 7 days. It comes as the movie made $42 million on Tuesday, breaking Spider-Man No Way Home's record of $39 million in 2021. It's the fastest film to reach $400 million domestically and is the second fastest to reach $1 billion globally behind Avengers Endgame. Progressive Abdul El-Syed has won Michigan's Democrat U.S. Senate primary to move on to November. He defeated the establishment-backed Congresswoman Haley Stevens in a closely watched contest. The race divided the party, with fears between the DNC that an El-Syed victory would pull the party further left and hurt their midterm hopes to regain control of the House and Senate. In the midterms, El-Syed will face Republican Mike Rogers, who has the backing of President Trump.
2: BBC News with Debbie Russ. A left-wing political outsider has won the Democratic primary to contest a Senate seat in the U.S. state of Michigan. Abdul El-Sayed defeated a centrist candidate who was backed by party leaders. The result could have big consequences for the Democrats' future direction. Nigerian officials say dozens of people abducted during a deadly attack on two villages have been freed after 6 months in captivity. They were kidnapped by suspected jihadists in Kwara State in February. Iran says a deal with Oman on a new route through the Strait of Hormuz is being finalised, as long as third parties do not interfere. Tehran has stressed the agreement is not enough to declare the waterway secure. President Zelensky has said Ukraine's supplies of missile interceptors from abroad have dropped threefold compared with the same period last year. He was speaking after Russian strikes killed at least 21 people. The authorities in Pakistan have suspended all officers at a Lahore police station because of allegations a woman was raped inside the building. The 22-year-old reportedly has learning difficulties. A leading activist behind recent youth protests in India has told the BBC they've weakened Prime Minister Narendra Modi. Sonam Wangchuk held a hunger strike in support of demonstrations by the cockroach movement. An American man accused of murdering three family members has been arrested in Mexico after trying to flee to the United States. He's said to have opened fire inside his ex-partner's home. A black powerlifter has accused the sports authorities of endangering her life after she was controversially disqualified at an event in Lithuania. Sunita Muller's world record attempt was ruled out because of interference by an official who later described himself as a racist. BBC News.
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0: And now for your weather forecast from the National Weather Service. It is currently 79 degrees Fahrenheit here in St. Cloud. Tonight, you can expect partly cloudy skies with a low around 58 degrees. Tomorrow will be sunny with a high near 83 degrees. Tomorrow night is mostly clear with a low around 64 degrees. This is Down to a Science, where we discuss the facts and fallacies behind all things scientific. My name is Alan Susero, and today's topic is monarch butterflies. The monarch butterfly has orange wings with black veins and white dots along the edges, and a wingspan of about 4 inches. Adult males tend to be larger than females and have black dots along the veins on their wings. The monarch butterfly feeds on nectar and water and has a lifespan of about 4 to 5 weeks. Monarch mating grounds span from the northeastern United States to southern Canada, and monarchs lay their eggs on milkweed. The monarch caterpillar feeds solely on milkweed, which contains toxic cardiac glycosides that make the monarch poisonous. The bright colors on the monarch butterfly serve as a warning of its toxicity. Every fall, the monarch butterfly travels anywhere from 1,200 to 2,800 miles or more to get to their hibernation grounds in Southern California and Central Mexico, where they will stay from November to mid-March. Due to their toxicity, monarchs have several copycats. The most convincing copycat is the viceroy butterfly, which shares the same bright orange wings, black veins, and white spots, but there are subtle differences. One of the more noticeable differences, however, is the horizontal black line across the viceroy's bottom wing. The viceroy caterpillar feeds on willow species, which contain salicylic acid, making them taste bitter to predators. The migratory population of monarch butterflies has been declining due to habitat loss and pesticide use. The monarch relies on milkweed to survive, but urban planning and agricultural development has significantly decreased the amount of milkweed in North America. Some ways you can help these butterflies is by planting a garden of native flowers, including milkweed, and by not using pesticides in your garden or yard. For more information about these beautiful butterflies and how you can help them, visit SaveOurMonarchs.org. This has been the Monarch Butterfly Down to a Science. Tune in next time on Down to a Science for more scientific wonders. My name is Alan. I hope you learned something new. See you next time.

And now for your sports news. The St. Cloud Rocks took a loss on the road last night, falling to the Mankato Moondogs by a score of 11-8. The Rocks definitely showed their hustle in the game, though. In both the third and seventh innings, they scored runs with double steals. That run-in in the seventh got them within one of the Moondogs, but Mankato answered with a pair of runs in the back of the inning. Moondog pitchers stopped the Rocks scoring from there. The Rocks return to Joe Faber Field in St. Cloud tonight. They'll kick off a four-game homestand that closes out the regular season. The Rocks have secured home field advantage through the first round of the postseason. Their first playoff game is set for Monday, August 10th at Joe Faber Field. Three Minnesotans are among the standouts at recent tryouts for the United States hockey team for the upcoming International Ice Hockey Federation World Juniors Championships. 18-year-old Mikey Burchild from Excelsior was productive in last week's World Juniors Summer Showcase in Ontario when he scored 8 points, which included 7 assists. Wyatt Cullen from Moorhead scores 2 goals and had 3 assists, and Jacob Kivanska from Burnsville scored a goal. USA Hockey will select close to 24 players from the 48-person roster to represent Team USA. The World Junior Championships get underway in Edmonton and Red Deer, Alberta from December 26th to January. First-year Lynx point guard Olivia Miles is getting yet another honor. She was named Today WNBA

0: was asked about his contract hopes. Addison, he's just putting in work right now and going through camp. He has 175 catches for nearly 2,400 yards and 22 touchdowns in his career. The Twins fell to the Royals 8-2 to open their series in Kansas City. Joe Ryan suffered the loss after allowing 5 runs, 4 of them earned on 7 hits and 2 walks. Minnesota has dropped 3 in a row and will continue its 3-game set tonight. The Lynx have been the hottest team in the WNBA. Minnesota has won each of its last 10 games entering tomorrow. The Lynx are hosting the Los Angeles Sparks at Target Center. Minnesota United FC was topped by FC Juarez 2-1 to open League's Cup play from Allianz Field. Tomas Chalanche scored the only goal of the game for the Lynx. Minnesota will face Tigres UANL on Friday. My name is Rebecca, and you have been listening to your 4 p.m. news. Up next is On This Day in Sports in Our Living Lands. Tune in more after that for Crispy Critics with me, Rebecca, and MC Reggie talking about Mary in the Junkyard and Kalila.
1: On this day in sports, in 1921, KDKA Pittsburgh presents the first live radio broadcast of Major League Baseball. Old Arlen called the action as baseball's first play-by-play broadcaster. Arlen was 25 years old at the time, working as an electric engineer for Westinghouse Electric and Manufacturing. Baseball scores had been read over the air on radio before, but there had never been live play-by-play. Arlen took a seat behind home plate in the press box and presented a great introduction to live baseball over the air for Pirates fans, as their Buccos beat the Phillies in comeback fashion 8-5. Arlen became famous for his play-by-play, at one point being dubbed the Voice of America. Eventually, later in the same month, the 1921 World Series was the first to be broadcast live on radio and aired on multiple stations. On This Day in Sports is brought to you by the KVSC Sports Departments.
2: This is Our Living Lands, and I'm Jill Freitas. Rising seas are forcing indigenous communities to move. Rising temperatures are causing drought and loss of traditional foods. Michael Charles, a Navajo professor at Cordell University, is trying to quantify the impact of climate change in indigenous life in North America. In this encore episode, Our Living Lands producer Daniel Spaulding spoke to Charles about his work.
3: Thanks for being here, Michael. Could you tell me a little bit about some of the work that your lab is doing?
4: One thing we're looking at is what could tribes use in terms of land use to improve public health, specifically with context of air pollution, not just on their tribal lands, but say the urban areas of Salt Lake City. What we're trying to explore, and we're not really saying whether or not they should or shouldn't do it, would be, could they have an economy where Salt Lake City is helping pay tribes to basically improve their public health by changing their landscapes in any form of landscapes that would take up some of that air pollution? And what would actually be the impacts more locally? Another environmental issue we're tracking is mining and trying to look at what are kind of the biggest mining areas. What do we think are going to be projected mining areas in terms of what minerals are already there and known? And where do tribal communities lay within that kind of map? And so in that case, we've looked actually across the nation around looking at mineral deposits, comparing what minerals are laying subsurface compared to what's going to be anticipated from a giant transition towards renewable energy. And the three biggest hubs, I would say, are Alaska, the Pacific Northwest, and the Southwest. So Northern Arizona, Utah, right there in that area. Idaho is actually another big one. One of the things that we have looked at in our research is that tribal lands are about 2% of the U.S. land. And within that, about 14% of known mineral deposits sit there. And so that's going to be either a huge opportunity for tribes to want to think about mining that themselves, or it's a huge vulnerability in terms of thinking about the actual where the power sits in political decisions and whether or not it'll become an opportunity or a vulnerability for indigenous peoples in the context of mass development in the government.
3: What are you seeing across Indian country when it comes to, you know, climate change and the impact on the indigenous food systems?
4: Yeah, so for indigenous food systems, one thing that we're really interested right now is connecting past forced migrations. So once you kind of take a group of

0: people that have that indigenous knowledge and you move them, let's say, you know, 600 miles west or north or whatever that might be, just changing that environment is going to have a huge impact on their capacity to kind of produce food. So we're looking at it right now in the context of past indigenous dispossession. In the same context, we can do the same thing looking at climate change impacts. So, and even Native Climate, which is a group that has a lot of this data, which is localized to a specific tribe, can look at, you know, what is going to be the anticipated temperature changes, precipitation changes, extreme events, so droughts, floods, what food systems are going to be most vulnerable. But we also want to recognize and acknowledge all of the already resilience and adaptivity that Indigenous peoples have. And so we'll continue to see those knowledge systems evolving, but we're also going to see continued disconnect on how well we can use our past knowledge systems. So it's going to be, an interesting path forward to see how we adapt and evolve.
1: How are you currently helping Indigenous communities use the data to advocate for themselves, and how can tribes access that data?
0: There's two main things we're trying to do. One is, rather than just publish into a journal article, because that's what academics do, we're trying to do a lot more web apps. So we're going to publish a lot of our data into a place that will have a tool that's pretty easy to use. So for example, one of our projects is around the impacts of land grant institutions, their endowments, and that relation to the past Indigenous dispossession and food impacts. So within this tool, we're going to have basically any tribe could filter for their own nation. They could look at maybe the specific state university in their state and see what has been the impact of that endowment. In this case, we're trying to think about this being an opportunity for tribes to have leverage into negotiations with universities to make asks, whether it's around, you know, specific land back issues, scholarships for their tribal students, direct, you know, partnerships and collaborations with tribal colleges. Like, there's a lot of ways we can leverage that towards institutions. That's one example. We're going to have it kind of as an open kind of web source. We want to sit right in that balance of having useful ways to train students and collect research and data, but also trying to really make sure it's impactful to our communities.
2: 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I'm Jill Freitas for Our Living Lands, a collaboration of Kiwanis Broadcast Corporation, Native Public Media, and the Mountain West News Bureau.
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0: 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You are listening to 88.1 FM KVSC, and now we're starting off our Crispy Bacon program, in which we pull out two new music releases in the world and we talk about them. I'm Rebecca, joined with
1: me, MC Reggie, and we're really excited because I think we have just happenstantially selected two really, really strong releases for today's episode.
0: Yeah, we've been on a bit of a streak where we end up picking some poopy ones, like a really, you know, a good one, and then it's like, that one's a little stinky, but these are both really great.
1: They both smell awesome.
0: Very highly anticipated as well.
1: So let's start talking about this first one. This is a group that I wasn't familiar with, but they haven't been on the scene for too long. If I'm not mistaken, I think they put out their first single either last year, 2025, or perhaps 2024. But this is their debut album. This group is called Mary in the Junkyard, and the album we'll be talking about is Role Model Hermit, which came out on July 3rd.
0: Yeah, so very recent-ish, you know, last month, mm-hmm. a month after. The album cover might make you think this is an old man of a group. You know, there's this old sailor-looking man with a mouse on his shoulder. Mm-hmm. But it's not. You'd be very surprised mm-hmm. to hear a very, very sweetie little
1: like a very voice, yeah. delicate, sweet voice. I don't mean delicate in the like she can definitely hold her own vocally. And I think that the vocals, you know, stand on top of the production really well. But she's just kind of sweet. I feel like I heard a little bit of an Adrienne Lenker comparison. Mm-hmm. I feel like there was someone else, but I can't think of it right now.
0: The vocalist is Clary Freeman Taylor, and while it's a delicate voice, it demands that attention very much, so holds very effortlessly mm-hmm. through. It's a trio, and they've got this folk sound to them. I think another comparison might be Black Country, New Road.
1: Oh, for sure,
0: yeah. As well, Joanna Newsom for mm-hmm. Minnesota people, and then for myself, I really like Aurora, so the last half of the album
1: yes.
0: is very much same sounding.
1: And I was even hearing a little bit of my new band Believe at parts here, and I think that makes sense because this is another London-based group. Yeah.
0: Yeah, very art pop, and while there's like some traditional sounds, there's also some rich cello and viola arrangements constantly shifting their dynamics.
1: Yes, and that is the bassist Seiya, I believe, also on the strings, so multi-talented group. The first track is pretty interesting. It's called Mantra 3, and it's the same lyrics the entire time. It just goes, "It is yours, babe. You deserve it." And when I did a little bit of reading about this album, that specifically refers to taking up space in the music world, even though there are so many, you know, other groups. There's so much saturation in the music scene, but you can still, you know, have your place in it, and you're allowed to take up space, if that makes sense.
0: It's also really sweet because it started as their warm-up for their studio sessions. So we keep going through. There's a lot of really good themes throughout this album. There's lots of relationships. There's ideas of, you know, now you're touring and it's hard to continue on, but you also want it so badly. And yeah.
1: Yes. So why don't we give this first track a listen? We are going to hear, actually, what are we going to hear, Rebecca?
0: We're
1: going to
0: hear the incel anthem of the year, New Muscles. 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

0: Off of Role Model Hermit, the new album from Mary in the Junkyard, that track was called New Muscles. I was really excited to talk to Rebecca about this because we had kind of not very different interpretations, but I think that she definitely picked up on a level of it that I wasn't. I was like, okay, this is like kind of a silly, kind of insecure song about, you know, like, getting ripped, going to the gym and getting ripped. And it's like, well, I'm ripped now. Why don't the girls want me? Why don't the boys want to fight me? But you went, as you mentioned, it's kind of an incel anthem. I'd love to hear
1: it's
0: you.
1: It's an incel anthem because I've been looking for someone to fight. There's no one on the streets at night. I'm just looking for somebody to hold. I just need to get it on. I was in the corner of the room like I was stuck. I was a wallflower. I spent so long in my cocoon. I was a caterpillar who ate my way, and I watched all these butterflies fly around, and I was jealous. And I wonder why all these guys with these huge back muscles, these wings, right? That's what they are.
0: Ooh.
1: And so you look at all these guys with these huge back muscles getting all the girls, and you think it's because they have muscles, not because of the person they are. So you spend all this time in the gym fighting to get those muscles yourself so you can have these back muscles. And then you're like,
0: then where's your personhood?
1: Yeah. And I could take you down with one finger. Okay, but can you like speak to me softly?
0: Yeah. Can we have an interesting conversation? Can you make me laugh?
1: Yeah. New muscles all over my back, working up and getting down. I've been getting up and getting out, working up, getting down. And then it goes, getting up and getting out, working hard and working on myself. And so it's like this thing that these guys at the gym tell themselves is that I put in so much work and effort, I deserve anything.
0: Any woman.
1: Any
0: job, anything in the world.
1: You don't. But then there's this little part where sometimes I feel like taking off past the buildings in the sky. Maybe I could take you with me. Feel so light. I could fly. I could row us in a boat with new muscles that I own. And I think I could take these waves, courage in my bones. And it's like, you see this little boy who has an actual personality. And then I embrace the thunder and the lightning. I will make it so hard to forget me. I'm only a creature of instinct. And I like, you see this vision of this little boy who has a personality and was this amazing person. Mm-hmm. And then you get back on that red pill content of, but I deserve it. I will make you not forget me. I'm not a wallflower anymore. And I love that song. Mm-hmm. It's so, reminds me, Paramore, the album Hard Times is on, I think.
0: Oh, yeah. After Laughter?
1: Yeah, exactly.
0: But
1: it has this little vibe. It's really good.
0: Yes, you're absolutely right.
1: In the same vein, Myrtle is right after that, which is you can either think that this woman is a personizer, you know, she gets with everybody, or how I interpret it is as this woman is very alluring that you talk to your friend about it. And this person is clearly jealous of this woman and only talking crap about her. Like, yeah, she can get with anyone. Just wait your turn. She'll get with you eventually. Mm-hmm. And then he finally does. And it's like, oh, but they're like, she's really nice to me and I really like her.
0: Like, wow, maybe she's attracting all these people because she's like a delight to be around, not just because she's a hot lady.
1: There's so much story to all of these songs. Mm-hmm. The next one, number 6, is one that we have separate ideas about.
0: Yes, really, really good song. This track is called Peter the Dog, the 6th track. To me, right away, and maybe it's just because of the particular neuroses I have, but I thought this was a total dissociation song. They paint this picture of someone laying around, doing little, feeding pieces of themselves to this big black dog, putting it into its large and open mouth. And to me, that was like repression and putting pieces of yourself away so that you don't have to deal with it. And there's a line in there, I think I wrote it down. It goes, I've been feeding pieces of myself into his large and open mouth, and he is always hungry. Please, please don't wake him up. Like, if you, because then it's all going to come rushing back to me and I'm going to have to think about these things. But you had a different interpretation that I thought
1: did.
0: Was also cool.
1: For mine, it was like a metaphor for a relationship. He loves me like a dog. He loves me like unconditionally. He is completely devoted to me. But he also treats me as if I were a dog. That's not the same way a relationship should be, you know? I don't understand myself and I think I'm doing really well, but I have this big dog to protect me. Mm-hmm. And so let me just throw everything of myself into this dog and he can gobble up my life and he can take control of me, take care of me, and we can just lay together. And that's all my life ends up being.
0: Mm-hmm.
1: And don't wake him up. He just got to sleep and I'm feeling a little bit of myself. You know, you're stuck with your own thoughts of what am I doing with my life?
0: Uh-huh.
1: And, you know, but he knows me so well. And It's I lay and it's killing time with the dog. And, you know, he knows me so well.
0: Just a cool song. And then we need a little bit more time to talk about this next album as well. So I think we should listen to this next track. This is track 10 called Thou Shalt Sprout. This is a really cool song. I will let you listen to it before we talk about it. So on KVSC, this is Thou Shalt Sprout by Mary in the Junkyard.

0: And that was Thou Shalt Sprout off of Role Model Hermit Mary in the Junkyard's debut album. That one, I talked about Aurora. This one's extra Aurora-like. If you listen to Aurora's, I believe it's her 2013 debut album, very similar veins of this just, like, it's not genre-defying folk, but it's something that's defining, you know? And with this one, it's like this grim fairy tale. I pulled off of, it's like a combo of the Juniper Tree and the Handless Maiden and Rapunzel all in once, of a family stealing food, and but now she's pregnant and he's got to steal food again. And she goes, no, don't go to the market. Go to the farmer. Maybe he'll let you have it. Farmer kills him, buries him. Husband sprouts into a tree that has corn for hair and these
1: beetroot for a heart.
0: And he's still taking care of her. And it's just expert songwriting. Mm-hmm. And really, all throughout this album, that's exactly what you'll see. Mouse is the last song of the album. It was almost the album name. Mm. Remembering the past life of a seafaring man, about meeting a mouse from that same life after they had both reincarnated. Give it a listen. I really encourage you.
1: Yeah, this was a really cool one. I went into it not knowing, you know, how I would feel the first couple tracks. I'm like, this is good. But as we got into it, I'm like, this is a really excellent album. And speaking of really excellent albums, I want to talk about Kalayla and her latest album called New Avatar that came out on Friday, July 10th. I feel like there were 800 million albums that came out on July 10th.
0: We're still working through them. And then this Friday, there's even more. So keep an eye out. But this is Kalayla, her third studio album, and she is 43.
1: She's freaking 43, and I would never have known if I hadn't been reading about it. She's just like youthful and beautiful, but also she's been performing live in like punk bands since 2009.
0: She's like FKA Twigs. If you know FKA Twigs' last groups, her last two albums of the last year, they're very similar in finally going a little harder into your R&B sound. Mm-hmm. And she's also a decent age, where mm-hmm. it's so cool to see women actually succeed in music in a way that, I don't know, as a girl, you don't really see.
1: People are like, you're done by 25 because then you're going to get wrinkly and ugly and stupid. But mm-hmm. it's like, no, you're going to keep becoming a more interesting and delightful person the older you get, actually.
0: And this album is something just like that. A big theme of the album is a relationship that you keep going back to mm-hmm. and you keep fighting for it and you keep putting more energy than you're ever going to receive. So let's give a listen to the first song of the album that kind of really starts you off, Idea One.

0: Idea One by Kalayla off of her new album, New Avatar, right here on KVSC, just puts you into the world of this album. One thing, as someone who's, I listened to her last album, Raven, when it came out, quite good stuff. She really knows how to like paint a beautiful landscape and world to live in with the music. But one thing I've noticed that was different about this album is that it's a lot more guitar forward. In reading about it online, she said things about like compiling a white bag playlist, which is like Linkin Park and just really typical guitar music. And she's like, I'm getting in my white bag with this album, which I thought was pretty funny. And a lot of this album is about being a Black queer woman and the onus that society puts on Black queer women to, you know, like do all the work, you know, gain different social standing and mm-hmm. how it's really rewardless. They definitely talk about that in Idea One. Also in the second song, for sure, she talks about that. The second song's called Point Blank.
1: Yeah, women are expected to absorb men's inability to self-regulate. And so this labor of loving someone who just continues to treat your care like an endless resource. Mm-hmm. And we can take that same vein. That's the second song. Go to song number 9. Don't piss me off.
0: Hello.
1: Where it's like, and some ideas you can think of it as lust is like, I know you want me, stop playing with me, you know, just link up with me again, get to the point. Mm-hmm. And that's also in a similar vein. How did she talk about that in interviews?
0: Yes,
1: for that, one?
0: That was super interesting to me. She was talking about the writing style of her last album compared to this one. And they're definitely both about misogynoir, you know, mistreatment of Black women. But the way that she expressed going about expressing that in this album was, I'm doing it with a bit more of an eye roll. And that I thought really stood out in particular on Don't Piss Me Off, because like she's talking about these, you know, super real issues, but she's a little like silly about it. She's like, come on now. Hey, come on now. Come on now.
1: You know, it's like, if you're gonna view me as an object of affection, don't play with me. Just do get to the affection part.
0: Uh-huh.
1: Same idea on the bridge with Pink Panthers. It's relying on this. You just want the physical connection to just start new life forms with Fouché. Is another feature. That's song number 10. And I viewed that one as like an impatience. You have this cosmic connection and you know exactly where it's heading, but you're not there yet. And so you just want to get to the point.
0: Mm-hmm. Yeah, absolutely.
1: Song number 8 is one of the only ones that kind of doesn't fit that same vein of the story I have in my head.
0: Right.
1: It's Link and B. And it's kind of about you have a new look. In this case, she has a new sound, a new avatar, as the album is called. It's hard to experiment and for it to take off. You know, she wanted to add more of this homegrown guitar that she's always had in her back pocket. Yeah. And she wants to put it into her own music. It's something she wants to show. It's still her. It's just a new mm-hmm. avatar. And I think that's really cool.
0: It's super cool. And some of the lyrics in that go, all I know is that I paved the way, underpaid. We've been here before. What's mine is yours. And she also talks about, in preparation for this album, she did a lot of reading. Like, she's reading Octavia Butler. She's reading bell hooks. And she's making her collaborators read that as well.
1: Mm-hmm.
0: And the way that she wrote those lyrics, it sounds to me, it's like, I'm connecting with the entire, like, legacy of Black musicians to create this work. Even as I change, I'm still supporting that legacy.
1: It's really cool. You can take themes of that, maybe in Against Me, where it's, you're giving this person so many chances. And you're not using anything that they do against them. Mm-hmm. But the slightest thing you do, as soon as you speak up once, they're using that against you suddenly. So you learn to just be quiet and like, why am I being so lenient with you? How hard is it for you to just like, you hold things against me all the time and I'm not doing that. And why do I deserve that? And mm-hmm. a big part of this is standing up. You need to just stand up and quit it when it should be done.
0: Mm-hmm. And that, I think, is really rounded out in the final track, track 12, called If We Meet Again. There's a line in there that goes, I don't want to hear that I'm the best you found when nobody else is around. It's sort of coming to the conclusion that, like, if this is how you're going to treat me, if we see each other again, I can't keep doing this.
1: Mm-hmm.
0: So why don't we give it a listen?

0: And that was We Meet Again, the last track off of New Avatar by Kalayla, her third studio album. Wanting to believe them enough to try again, while also facing the facts that effort will never be even. And you just, it's up to you to end the cycle of this potentially, you're avoidant, they're avoidant, you're attached. It's just a badly connected relationship.
1: I thought it was so interesting how these albums' themes like were so similar.
0: Yeah, so similar. I was definitely crashing out about it a little bit. I'm a 21-year-old girl who is trying to date.
1: They're speaking to your heart. They're speaking to what you need heart. To hear about, you know?
0: Oh my gosh, definitely. But I loved it so much. Another standout song to me was Retaliation Lullaby. Mm-hmm. You have enough stamina to connect with me every morning. They're having sex every morning. And then they go to sleep. And then I'm in my feels again. And why do you have so much energy and stamina to do this with me every morning? You don't have the energy to fight when our relationship's hard. You can only take advantage when love is easy. Same with going down. Tired of holding up a relationship. The person's actions have to finally have consequence. And it's consequence only you can bring to them. Anybody can tell you what's going wrong in a relationship, but it's only up to you to actually decide if it's wrong for you.
1: Spit those facts, Rebecca.
0: Go for it. It's a great album. Crystallize is another favorite song. The whole thing, it's not all about her being the most perfect person. She's definitely in the wrong sometimes too, but that's part of being human and being in a relationship. Somebody has to set the boundary.
1: Mm-hmm.
0: And you, as listeners, have to listen to these two albums.
1: Yep. We do create. You must. You simply must.
0: You must, or you will not be provided KVSC. Sound waves.
1: 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But now you know.
0: Now you know. So get on it right now so you can listen to Diversions right after this.
1: Hello. I had a lovely time with you today, Rebecca.
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4: All right. Thanks, John Drake. Yeah, a whole lot of blues coming up in a couple of hours here. This is Madge for your Wednesday edition of Diversions. It's a little bit after 5. Unfortunately, I'm not here with my sidekick, Ruby Swindle, but I know she's out there, and I hope I do her proud today. But it's really nice to be with you. We just heard Crispy Critics with Rebecca and MC Reggie, and I got to say, I just appreciated the half hour of empowerment there. So well done to you both. They reviewed the new releases from Mary and the Junkyard and Kalila. Hope I'm saying that right. But we're going to go right into the music. Got a fun little set up here. We're going to kick it off with Gorillaz from their most recent album, The Mountain. This is The Happy Dictator. 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
1: All right. You just heard Tame Impala, One More Year, from their release, The Slow Rush. Love that song. And then before that, Lord, with Green Light from Melodrama, and we kicked that off with some Gorilla. So kind of a fun little set. And I'm going to tell you about something else that's going to be really fun tonight. So it looks like there's going to be some music at Summertime by George. So in the community interest, KVSC reminds you that Summertime by George is happening at Lake George Park tonight, Wednesday, August 5th. The free outdoor concert series continues with Pamela McNeil. The Minnesota Music Hall of Fame inductee plays a show that highlights her major influences, Janis Joplin, Stevie Nicks, and Dolly Parton. Pamela and her band take the stage at 7 o'clock, and local favorites, Harper's Court, opens the show at 5:30. 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That's another community reminder from your friends here at KVSC. You can get more information about this event at summertimebygeorge.com. So get over there. It's starting in like a half an hour. Well, sorry, 10 minutes, 15 minutes. And I'll see if I can find some Janis or Stevie or Dolly to kind of play a little bit later. But so we'll kick it right back into the music. I like this set here. It's real fun. I always think they're fun. But these are some peeps that are coming to see us in the Twin Cities this month. So there's kind of another sort of hidden theme here, but I'm going to keep that one to myself, but I hope you like it. So we're going to kick things off here with our next set with the band Big Thief, who's playing Surly, I think, on August 15th, and their song Cattails. 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

0: Catch Hell from Richard Burton.
1: So that was Bob Dylan, and I Shall Be Free off his Free and Bob Dylan. And that wasn't originally part of my set, but I hit the wrong mouse, so you got that. He has been playing with the Outlaw Music Festival, which is coming here to Minnesota, looks like on August 19th at the new Mystic Lake Amphitheater. I don't think he's coming to the state. But before that, we heard Sierra Farrell with The Lighthouse from her Trail of Flowers release. She is playing at the State Fair with Tanya Tucker. I believe that's August 20th. And then we started that off with Big Thief and Cattails. LCD Sound System that got snuck in there, who's coming to town here in a couple weeks. We're going to sneak in on the next set. So anyway, we'll get right into it. So this is sort of a fun Minnesota set. These are all artists I really appreciate. Local folks, some have been on the air waves here at KVSC. So this one I like in particular. This is Harmar Superstar. He does a cover of the Afghan Whigs tune, Demon in Profile. 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
2: Nice, some good tunes there on the Alt Shift. So make sure to check it out. Maybe we'll play a little bit a little later. Okay, so there's my Minnesota set. So we ended that with Dessa with Good Grief from her album Chime. I always liked that one. Heard a little Jeremy Messersmith, who I love so much. He's just real witty and he has kind of these silly songs. That was Boomers from Fox Coyote. We started that off with some Harmar Superstar. So I wanted to just quick call out, I know many are probably aware, but we lost a really great musician in the last maybe a little over a week, Glenn Hansard. And I wasn't 100% familiar with his music, but getting home last night and kind of looking on the socials, I was pretty moved by the amount of posts and sort of outpouring of some grief for his family as they celebrated his life yesterday in Dublin. And so I'm going to play a set dedicated to him. So we're going to kick it off with one of his songs, Brother's Keeper, from This Wild Willing. 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

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That is a sweet song from Trampled by Turtles. It's actually a cover that was done by the great Warren Zevon. He died many years ago, but was diagnosed with terminal cancer and did a really great documentary and wrote that song for that. So just a really, I think, fitting song to put out all the good vibes in the universe for the passing of Glenn Hansard. So thanks for listening to that set with me. It is 6 o'clock. You are listening to the last hour of Diversions. This is Madge. Let's talk a little bit about the weather. It's pretty nice out there today. Right now it's 79 degrees and fair. Tonight we're looking at a low of 59 and partly cloudy. Another nice day tomorrow, sunny, high of 84. Clear tomorrow night, low of 64. Friday looks good too at 82, but a 20% chance of thunderstorms. And looking like a nice weekend in the 80s, Saturday and Sunday. So get out there and enjoy August, everybody. What do I have now? Oh, I'm moving into my sort of alt 80s new wave thing, as I always tell Ruby. So I hope you like it. We're going to kick this off with a little bit of Depeche Mode from their fantastic album Violator. And this is World in My Eyes. 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

Okay, I don't know if you heard that in there, but that's Kate Bush's tune, Why Should I Love You? And rumor has it, she wrote that song, sent it to Prince back in the day. He reworked it, sent it back to her, and apparently she wasn't a fan, but it was still released. It's from her album, The Red Shoes. I would say it's one of my most favorite Kate Bush songs because it has Prince in it, and they're, you know, two folks that I really, really enjoy. So that was always a fun listen. Before that, we heard Sheila Take a Bow by the Smiths from their Louder Than Bombs album, and started that off with some Depeche Mode. So I'm going to read you another community announcement. So in the community interest, KVSC reminds you that a free Fix-It clinic is taking place on Thursday, August 20th at the Whitney Senior Center in St. Cloud. Running from 1 p.m. to 4 p.m., the Fix-It Clinic is a free community event. Residents in the St. Cloud area are invited to bring in household items in need of repair. Skilled volunteers will be on hand to fix them. Items should be carry-in size, and there is no limit, there is a limit, or two items per household. The clinic does not include electronics, such as computers, phones, or tablets. That's another community reminder from your friends here at KVSC. You can get more information about this event at our website, kvsc.org. Go to the events tab and in the area events page. What a cool deal. Fix your stuff so you don't have to throw it in the dump and add to the garbage. All right. Well, let's see here. We've got 6:17, just about 45 more minutes before John Drake joins us for a whole lot of blues. And I think with the rest of my time, I'm just like kind of throwing it all out there. And so, I hope you enjoy it. We're going to kick this next set off with Bon Iver and Hey Ma. You are listening to First on your FM dial, 88.1 FM KVSC.

That's a good one from Goose. That is Hunger Sight. Before that, listen to Fast As You Can from the album When the Pawn. I don't have the whole title, but can't sit on here. But it's Fiona in her finest period, in my opinion. And then started that off with Hey Ma by Bon Iver. That's a true Wisconsinite there, Justin Vernon calling his mom Ma. All right. We've just got a couple more sets here of music. It's been really fun tonight. I haven't been back here in a while. So, yeah, I've enjoyed it. I hope you have too. So we'll do a little set here. This is kind of fun. It's sort of a mishmash with a little bit of Fish, kind of in line with Goose there, some World Party. And then we're going to start this off with Andrew and Drag, one of my favorite songs from the Magnetic Fields. 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

Man, I got to tell you that Remy Wolf is so funky. I love it so much. So that's from their album Big Ideas. That's Cinderella. Before that, we heard a little bit of Fish and Julius from Hoist. Came out in the mid-90s. Happened to see those guys about a month ago in Madison as they kicked off their summer tour. Real great. If you're into Fish, check it out. Do a little bit of couch touring if you want. Before Fish, we had Way Down Now by World Party from their album Goodbye Jumbo. And then we started that set off with a magnetic field. So we're coming to the end of my time here on Diversions here on this Wednesday night. This is Madge. I've had a great time. Hope you've enjoyed what I've played for you. I know I've had fun. John Drake coming up next in about 13 minutes with Whole Lotta Blues. So I've got a little set here for you all as we kind of move into that. I hope you all have a good rest of the week. Enjoy that weather. We'll kick this off with a little bit of Bowie and John, I'm Only Dancing.

0: They're closing off today's Diversions program with Madge as your host. We just heard the music of Kristen Hirsch, and that is from a new LP, Sugar on Blackstone. And the track that you heard was really good, actually. We heard music from that LP. The song is Dark Eyed Junko here on KVSC. The second LP from the garage band Shaky came out in April, Kind of Wild 2, with I Can't Refuse You. We heard Conceited by Lola Young, and music there beginning the set, John, I'm Only Dancing, music from David Bowie, right here on KVSC, FM and HD, St. Cloud, and KMOJ, HD3, Minneapolis, St. Paul. 7:02, and John Drake here with you for a whole lot of blues up until 10 o'clock this evening. Please stick around. A lot of good stuff coming your way.
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